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12: Don't think I'm ready to go back to the workforce. I think I'm ready to start my own business, maybe acquiring a business, or really maybe getting into real estate, maybe buying a property. I just need some guidance as to what's most profitable.
0: Are you independently wealthy? Do you not need income?
12: I need guidance, and you're going to hopefully help me with some of it. I don't know. I heard using other people's
0: money. I'm just wondering, do you have money right now to cover the bills?
13: Yeah, like what are you going to do when rent's due next month? Do you have money saved?
12: My partner and I live together. He pays the rent. Luckily, I don't pay anything towards that besides like our HOA fees. And then I do have a lot of student loan debt, which is most of my what I'm responsible for, as well as groceries and things like that. But as far as living, you know, he takes care of that.
13: Okay, but I am saying though, you do need money right now to live off of, like next month, as an example, correct?
12: Right.
13: You don't have $50,000 in an emergency fund that you're going to use.
12: No, so I do have about $20,000 in crypto, about $8,000 in the bank right now, and I should be getting some severance that I'm trying to negotiate because it's like 1 month's severance. But I'm hoping to learn more about, I don't know if a loan is the right way or how to, I was thinking maybe shadowing a person that does it to better, get to know how to start something from the ground up.
13: Okay.
0: As far as real estate goes or what?
12: So that's the thing. What is a type of business that...
0: So you want us to help you figure out what business you should do?
12: Yes, and how to obtain the money for it.
0: I mean,
12: buying a small business could be like...
0: I've seen a lot of this on TikTok, so I think our algorithms are similar for different reasons, but I get a lot of these, just buy up small businesses, and it's great. Buy a car wash. Buy a boring business that generates $10,000 in revenue a month. So easy. It is not, and it's expensive, and we never recommend anybody take on debt in order to finance a business, let alone anything else,
12: right.
0: But especially business, mm-hmm. because there's high risk.
13: Yeah, Jessica, how old are you?
12: I am 30. I'll be 39 in November.
13: 39 in November. Okay. What were you doing before? What was the job you had that you just got let go of?
12: So stormwater management, like underground civil work, and I have a background in architecture as well for many, many years. It's what I went to school for, design and pre-architecture.
13: Design. Okay, perfect. And how much student loan debt do you have?
12: About $150,000.
13: Oh, my gosh. Was that your degree?
12: It wasn't as much a degree as it was probably the lack of knowledge and, not knowing what we were getting myself into. I'm the first one in my family to go to college here in the United States.
13: Okay.
12: So I think, some lack of knowledge with regards to that. And also, since they were so high, they were supposed to be less. But once I graduated, they told me it was more. And, income or interest.
13: How much were you making at your job?
12: Six figures, about $100,000.
13: $100,000, okay.
12: Bonus.
13: Well, if I were to paint the next 2 years of your life, Jessica, of what I would recommend, it's probably not what you're thinking, but can I just say, if I woke up in your shoes, what I would do? And George probably has a plan of his own too. But so I think because of this debt, and you have some savings, you have $8,020 in crypto. I think my goal for you in the next 24 months is to be completely debt-free, have a fully funded emergency fund in the bank, and this might take longer than 2 years, and to find a career path at which you're qualified and that you enjoy and that you're good at that can bring in a similar income. So that's very where I would probably take you for the short term, meaning the next 2 to 3 years is very different than going and getting a small business loan and starting up a business. Cause that, what that's going to do is continue to add to the risk that you're already in of having debt. And then currently, as we're talking right now, not having an income at all. So I would be looking to replace that income any way I could here in the next little bit. Because my goal would be to get out of debt.
12: Right.
13: And not start something new right now. Because you're financially in the hole, and I would want you on solid ground before you start something.
12: Yeah, that makes sense.
0: So this might be, we're going to start this as a side hustle business 3 years from now, and we're going to do something that we actually enjoy doing, not something that we saw that could make money from social media. And so you love architecture. You love design. You love you know, all the civil work that you've been doing, find the thread in that and go, how can I turn this into something that I own? Right. That's a better path than I heard real estate is good. Let me go take on a $300,000 loan on an investment property.
12: Right, right.
0: Because I don't want you to fall on your face.
12: Sure. The other thing that I had started prior to me losing my job was drop shipping, like online sales, taking a course on that, which was very economical.
0: How much was the course?
12: It was $500.
0: Guess who got rich off of that? The person who launched the drop shipping course. The person who sold you the dream that drop shipping is going to make you so much money. So how much money did you make drop shipping?
12: Well, I haven't been able to start yet because I had this full-time job that honestly was getting in the way of things that I wanted to pursue. So I feel like now I have the time to pursue something and maybe I could continue where I left off with it. I understand it's hard work and there have mentors that guide you every step of the way till this day.
0: Please don't buy another course selling you on an entrepreneurial idea.
13: And I don't know if you have time, Jessica, to start something new right now. Like, you need money.
12: Right.
13: Yeah. So I think A1 is finding a job, any job right now. And then what George is saying is on the side at night or on weekends, put some of your time and energy into something else to see if we can grow that. But yeah, the urgency of getting out of this $150,000 of student loan debt, let alone being able to pay for food next month, I think is what I would be focused on.
12: Right.
0: So what's behind all this, Jessica? If I said, why are you urgently chasing after these business ideas of drop shipping or real estate? What's behind it? What's the ultimate goal?
12: So that's always been an interest of mine. I never thought I'd be working a 9-to-5 the rest of my life. I always saw building something.
0: But what's been an interest of yours?
12: Working for myself, made perhaps sales. Since I was a very young child, I always had this entrepreneurial spirit, whether it was being 10 years old and learning how to do Play-Doh and teaching my friends and charging them, or learning how to make all this intricate jewelry by myself back in my home country, Colombia, and making it and selling it there. And then taking that here when it came to the United States, like hence writing a lot.
0: I love it.
13: I think it's great.
0: So follow that thread. What is the problem that you're trying to solve? And who are the people that you're trying to help? And what is your unique solution that can stand out in the crowd? If you just write, take that as a homework assignment and do not start another thing. Don't buy a course until you finish that homework assignment. Because right now, I think you're just chasing after the wind and you're going to spend a lot of money that you don't have in order to start businesses that won't succeed.
12: Mm-hmm.
0: Versus just taking the time to slow down, pay off the debt, like Rachel said, get a full-time job with benefits, doing the work that you're already equipped to do, and then start this other thing on the side for fun, and then start charging, and then see if you get traction the point where you go, oh my gosh, if I started doing this 40 hours a week and scaled it, I could outpace my current income.
13: Absolutely. And that's how it grows. I mean, the mistake so many people make starting something is they take out the loan. They try it 4 years down the road. It's like, oh my gosh, it's not done what they thought. And so they're stuck with a failed business and still a loan to pay back. So move at the speed of cash, Jessica. Go slow with the ideas. Now, I would say we should give her Ken Coleman's book, Find the Work You're Wired to Do. There's an assessment on the back of the book. And take that assessment and see if some ideas generate. But and our team will pick up, Jessica, if you stay on the line. But yeah, I think A1 still is finding an income to get this. I'd get the crypto out and I'd start paying down the student loan debt and doing something on the side. So I hope that helps, Jessica.
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1: thunderstorms likely tonight. Otherwise, overcast skies. Lows dip down to about 56. Winds out of the south, 8 to 15 miles an hour. Cloudy skies with a few peaks of sun. Tomorrow, slight chance for scattered rain showers. Daytime highs approaching 73. Partly cloudy skies tomorrow night. Lows dip down to about 52. Currently, 57.

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16: 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One of the men that was there was Peter Mayer, White House correspondent for CBS News, and he's out with a new book. The new book is called Chasing the Story, A Reporter's Journey to the White House. Peter Mayer, welcome to America at Night. 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
15: Ed Martin is good radio. Don't kid yourself. Ed Martin is good radio. I like that we tried to sneak in a Dwight Gooden pardon, or maybe even a Pete Rose pardon. That's fantastic. All right, stay right there. When we come back in hour number two, believe it or not, there is an unbelievable book out, and it is the true story of the polio vaccine, but not in the way you would think, because the polio vaccine is a polio vaccine, right? Jonas Salk is credited with creating and discovering the polio vaccine. And he was hailed as a champion. However, believe it or not, there is another story about Albert Sabin. He is another scientist who created a polio vaccine with a live virus. And together, they eradicated polio from being the scourge of society. But it's an interesting tale about how it happened, what happened, and why the two vaccines are still in use today and why we use one and not the other. Stay right there. That's going to come up next hour. We'll do all of that. And then we hope to get to open phones in hour number three. That is the plan. 1-844-2-McGraw, 1-844-262-4729. America at Night. Back in a moment.

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7: Presidential pushback. I'm Lisa Lacera, Fox News. President Trump says more regulations on artificial intelligence are not needed.
8: Those demanding a slowdown in AI development and data centers are part of a sick conspiracy, President Trump says. The president says the government already has tremendous criminal and regulatory power over companies and has stopped AI people from doing bad or potentially bad things. President Trump says overregulation or slowing down development only benefits China.
9: I've said it from the beginning. Whoever wins AI, and we're leading by a lot, whoever wins AI wins.
8: But tech leaders are raising new alarms about the potential of artificial intelligence soon advancing beyond human control.
7: Fox's Jared Halpern at the White House. Former Anthropic researcher Jacob Coxon sounding the alarm. He tells Fox's Sean Hannity.
10: The reason this is unique is AI is moving so incredibly quickly, we won't have time to respond to it before it's too late.
7: This afternoon, Vice President J.D. Vance said the administration wants to make sure AI is regulated smartly. The Supreme Court has rejected President Trump's bid to restrict mail ballots ahead of the midterm elections. Kentucky Senator Mitch McConnell returned to the Senate this afternoon to place his first vote in months.
11: He'd been recovering from a fall at his home earlier this year. In comments to the media that had to be enhanced to be clearly heard, McConnell said he was surprised by the reception.
12: I wasn't sure how many of you would be here today, but I'm glad to see it. Time to get back to work.
11: His presence will give Republicans the needed vote on legislation involving cryptocurrency and college sports to come this session. McConnell will finish out this current Senate term, his seventh, and retire when the new Congress begins next January.
7: Fox's Gernal Scott. 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
7: President Trump responds after the attorney for Lindsey Clancy asked him to get involved ahead of a possible trial of his client.
16: Lindsey Clancy's attorney Kevin Reddington had said he knows the president pardoned Clancy as it's not a federal case, but wanted him to intervene and said so during a recent interview. The president was asked about it ahead of his trip to Ireland Sunday.
17: It's a very sad situation. Three children are dead, so I don't know, but it's actually a state situation.
18: He's asking you to call the prosecutor in the state. Would you do that?
17: I hope they could work it out. That's something they have to work out.
16: The Plymouth County, Massachusetts DA has not yet officially said if they will seek a retrial. A mistrial was declared earlier this month after 11 jurors voted to find Clancy not guilty by reason of insanity. One juror wanted to find her guilty. Jessica Rosenthal, Fox News.
7: A billionaire sports team owner speaking out after his team's punishment for circumventing the league's salary cap.
19: Los Angeles Clippers owner Steve Ballmer issuing a statement saying the team will accept the league's punishment for salary cap violations. The statement saying in part, quote, "I want to apologize to our fans, employees, and my fellow NBA team owners for the distraction and distress this matter has caused," end quote. The NBA stripping the Clippers of five future first-round draft picks, fining them $30 million, and suspending Ballmer for 1 year after an investigation found the team paid superstar Kawhi Leonard even more money through sponsors. The team is also reportedly under federal investigation by the U.S. Attorney's Office in Brooklyn, New York. Frank Lanza, Fox News.
7: At the box office this weekend, Practical Magic 2 opened at number one, earning $30 million. After 6 weeks at number one, Spider-Man Brand New Day fell to number two, earning $8.6 million. And Christopher Nolan's The Odyssey rounded out the top three, earning $8.1 million. Runner took fourth place with $6.4 million. I'm Lee Silasera. This is Fox News.
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23: Cloudy skies expected tonight with thunderstorms likely. Lows dip down to about 56. Winds out of the south, 8 to 15 miles an hour. Slight chance for scattered rain showers tomorrow. Daytime highs approaching 73. Cloudy skies with a few peaks of sun. Partly cloudy skies tomorrow night. Lows around 52. Currently, it's 61 degrees.

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13: All right, it's, how about that story? That's I did not know any of that stuff. I thought that was riveting and fascinating. So I hope you enjoyed it. If you missed any part of these first 2 hours, we had Scott McFarlane in the first hour. We had Ed Martin, who was on 60 Minutes last night, and he was on tonight. We're going to have him on from time to time. I love Ed Martin. He's great radio. And so he agreed. I said, hey, why don't you come on a couple times between now and Election Day and give us your political punditry on the Texas, on Minnesota, or on Michigan, on Kansas, on Nebraska, on Massachusetts. And he said, sure, I'd love to. So he's going to check in with us between now, what is we got, 50 days, 49 days till the election. We'll get him on a couple times to get his thoughts on all that. So that's the plan. So how about that? Next hour, it's open phones. What does that mean? Well, that means we sit here and take phone calls from all across the country, from coast to coast, from border to border, from coast to coast, and, well, everywhere in between. That's the whole idea. 1-844-2-McGraw, 1-844-262-4729. We've got plenty of text messages, and we got plenty of voicemails, but, of course, the text messages and the voicemails, as well as the phone calls. And we love first-time callers. Everything is on a podcast, AmericaAtNightLive.com, or where all podcasts are found. It is as simple as that. And, oh, is it wrong that I started checking flights for this year's Super Bowl after the Jets won their home opener? Yeah, I didn't think it was too early to start planning my Super Bowl vacation plans. So I'll be taking off that week in February, because I'll be attending the Super Bowl where the Jets will be playing. I don't know who's going to make it from the NFC, but the Jets clearly well on their way to winning or being in this year's. I'm not predicting they're going to win it, but I'll go see them in this Super Bowl. Our executive director is Alex Hinton. Our engineer tonight is Richard Good. I'm
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20: Voting rules blocked. I'm Sue Guzman, Fox News. The Supreme Court rejecting President Trump's desired restrictions on mail-in balloting. Here's Fox's Grinnell Scott.
21: The decision allows mail-in voting nationwide to continue as the midterms approach. Ballots cast by mail have become common for Americans, with nearly a third of the country taking advantage of the option. Justice Samuel Alito wrote in his dissenting opinion the court's denial was incorrect because some of the plaintiffs lacked standing. Justice Brett Kavanaugh, a Trump appointee, sided with the majority but added a final decision could fall within the authority of the Postal Service. Democratic attorneys general and voting rights groups challenged the Trump administration's proposal. A lower court issued a temporary injunction in agreement. Grinnell Scott, Fox News.
20: Iran-backed Houthis in Yemen launching a new wave of attacks in Saudi Arabia. Comes after Gulf Arab states postponed planned talks with Iran. Houthis firing dozens of missiles and drones at a military airbase in southern Saudi Arabia, targeting aircraft hangars, radar systems, runways, and ammunition depots in retaliation for Saudi airstrikes in Yemen. Earlier, oil prices surged 3% after a Saudi pipeline shutdown. And Republican Mitch McConnell, a former majority leader, returned to the Senate today for the first time in 3 months. That's when he was hospitalized after a fall in his home.
22: There is intense interest since McConnell has been absent since mid-June. He fell, was in the hospital, and suffered from pneumonia. It's believed that the Senate could need McConnell's vote to advance the farm bill or maybe help with votes regulating cryptocurrency and college sports.
20: Fox's Chad Perkum, the 84-year-old senator, eventually disclosed he was briefly unconscious, treated for mild pneumonia while he was in the hospital. America's listening to Fox News.
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20: President Trump says his presence in the White House alone is enough of a guardrail against rogue AI intelligence. His comments come amid increasing warnings from AI tech giants and developers alike. More from Fox's Lucas Tomlinson at the White House.
27: President Trump making it clear where he stands in the artificial intelligence race, posting AI taking over the world, destroying humanity and all other things bad is a hoax. Vice President J.D. Vance says AI, like any new technology, will bring both risks and benefits.
28: I feel a little bit weird about the fact that you have so many frontier AI tech companies kind of coming to the government and begging the government to regulate them. It feels a little bit to me like a bit of a Trojan horse.
27: The president's former AI czar and current advisor pushed back against big tech's warning. If the unreleased models are scary enough that you think you should slow down, I support your decision to be responsible. But stop pretending you need anyone else's permission.
20: Vermont U.S. Senator Bernie Sanders and former Trump strategist Steve Bannon coming together to rally against the progression of AI without regulations. Well, the whistleblower and former Anthropic researcher Jacob Coxon came forward in a post on X last week, warning artificial intelligence developers are preoccupied with winning the technological race against China and neglecting concerns about humanity's future. Tells Fox's Sean Hannity that the technology has a mind of its own.
29: Nuclear weapons, you discussed, could be used for good or evil, but AI is the only technology that can use itself. So no matter what we want, whether we want to use it for good and get there first, the AI wants things itself, and that's what makes it so unique as a technology in ways, so uniquely terrifying.
20: On Monday, the president called the concerns a hoax and a sick conspiracy. Republicans and Democrats in Congress say they plan to consider regulations while acknowledging America must keep its competitive edge against China. I'm Sue Guzman. This is Fox News.
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2: Lacrosse's official forecast.
3: Chance of thunderstorms overnight. Otherwise, cloudy skies expected. Lows level off around 56. Winds out of the south, 8 to 15 miles an hour. Slight chance for scattered showers Tuesday. Daytime highs approaching 73. Cloudy skies with a few peaks of sun. Lows around 52. Tuesday night, partly cloudy skies. Currently, 61.
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7: The High Court weighs in. I'm Ted Lindner, Fox News. The Supreme Court on Monday rejecting President Trump's mail-in ballot restrictions for now, capping a wave of last-minute legal action heading into the midterms. The court now allowing states to continue sending out mail ballots under the same systems they've used since 2020, since COVID. The Trump White House had asked the court to clear the way for restrictions before the pivotal November contests for control of Congress. The case has major implications because nearly one-third of the country now votes by mail. The midterm elections now less than 2 months away. After a three-month absence following a serious fall and about with pneumonia, Republican Kentucky Senator Mitch McConnell making his return to Capitol Hill.
8: I wasn't sure how many of you would be here today, but I'm glad to see you. Time to get back to work.
7: During the Senate's recess, there was some confusion over the senator's return, opening up another conversation about transparency in the Senate. The president dismissing critics of AI, saying there's a conspiracy against it.
9: President Trump has been posting on Truth Social ever since Anthropic CEO Dario Amodei. He put out that essay over the weekend calling for a slowdown in AI development. And after several workers from Anthropic, they actually quit with that stark warning telling all of us that we might die from AI before the decade ends. President Trump calling out Amodei by name in one of those posts, saying in part, the Trump administration has stopped AI people from doing bad or potentially bad things, like Dario, Anthropic, exclamation point, who is now pretending to be a perfect little angel, and we will continue to do so. We already have tremendous criminal and regulatory power over these companies.
7: That's Fox's Darren Botello. And the Kennedy Center Board of Trustees planning to propose adding President Trump's name to the facility's exterior in recognition of his saving the building. That's according to a new court filing in a lawsuit aimed at blocking the addition of his name to the building. 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
10: 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Just click listen, then swipe right and hear the latest news updates on your time. 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
7: The Trump administration dealing a legal blow by a federal judge in Boston over foreign visas. U.S. District Judge F. Dennis Saylor blocking a new rule that limits how long foreign students and journalists can stay in the country without applying for extensions. Unions and advocacy groups filing suit against DHS's rule that was set to take effect Tuesday. New York City is leading a lawsuit against the Trump administration over a new rule that would allow the federal government to deny green cards to immigrants using government-funded programs. Speaking to reporters at City Hall, New York City Mayor Zohran Mamdani announced the new lawsuit alongside state and municipal officials.
14: We are confronting this injustice with the solidarity and action that it demands. New York City is leading a coalition of cities and counties, including Chicago, San Francisco, Seattle, Santa Clara County, and King County, to sue the federal government for the gross illegality of their new public charge rule and the irreparable damage that it will cause.
7: The new policy, which is set to take effect on Friday, is meant to ensure immigrants are not dependent on taxpayer benefits, according to DHS. The changes would affect immigrants using programs like Medicaid, public housing assistance, and SNAP benefits. Vice President J.D. Vance announcing new efforts in Kansas City, Missouri Monday to crack down on fraud tied to COVID-19 small business loans.
15: We are going to suspend 870,000 people permanently, people who defrauded the government over the last couple of years, the last couple of decades. We're going to make it impossible for them to get loans from the federal government.
7: And the Trump administration has focused its fraud investigations on government aid programs that expanded during the pandemic in 2020 and 2021. Democrats have pushed back against the Trump administration's fraud crackdown and have accused the administration of finding excuses to slash federal funding to Democrat-led states. I'm Ted Lindner, and this is Fox News.
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9: Take a pause.
10: Montana wildlife officials are asking people to break with the tradition this summer, huckleberry picking in the wild. The woman known as the Western Montana Wild Forager, River Shannon Aloya, says it's slim pickings.
11: These plants are severely damaged. We had continuous cold snaps in the spring.
10: Bears are big huckleberry fans, and since there are so few berries, bears and people wind up in the same spots trying to pick them. Jamie Chonka works for Montana's Fish, Wildlife, and Parks Department and says there have been lots of berry picking bear encounters.
12: You know, the bears are trying to feed on the berries. The people are hiking and biking and living, you know, right in where the berries are. So, yeah, it's been an interesting year.
10: Grizzly bears especially can be downright pigs when it comes to huckleberries. They reportedly eat up to 200,000 a day in the summer. Take pause. Jill Nato, Fox News.
0: La Crosse's official forecast.
13: Cloudy skies overnight with a chance for isolated rain showers. Lows level off around 56. Southerly winds 8 to 15 miles an hour. Slight chance for scattered showers Tuesday. High temperatures reach up to 73. Cloudy skies with a few peaks of sun. Lows dip down to about 52 Tuesday night. Partly cloudy skies. Right now, it's 62 degrees.

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6: Cloudy skies expected overnight with a chance for scattered thunderstorms. Lows dip down to about 56. Winds out of the south, 8 to 15 miles an hour. Cloudy skies with a few peaks of sun Tuesday. Slight chance for scattered rain showers. Daytime highs approaching 73. Partly cloudy skies Tuesday night. Lows level off around 52. Right now, 62.
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8: Restrictions rejected. I'm Sue Guzman, Fox News. The U.S. Supreme Court rejecting President Trump's restrictions on mail-in balloting. Details from Fox's Grinnell Scott.
9: The decision allows mail-in voting nationwide to continue as the midterms approach. Ballots cast by mail have become common for Americans, with nearly a third of the country taking advantage of the option. Justice Samuel Alito wrote in his dissenting opinion the court's denial was incorrect because some of the plaintiffs lacked standing. Justice Brett Kavanaugh, a Trump appointee, sided with the majority but added a final decision could fall within the authority of the Postal Service. Democratic attorneys general and voting rights groups challenged the Trump administration's proposal. A lower court issued a temporary injunction in agreement. Grinnell Scott, Fox News.
8: Meanwhile, President Trump taking to social media Monday night, vowing to get the $5,000 he promised for all U.S. adults should Republicans win the House and Senate in November. Iran-backed Houthis in Yemen launching a new wave of attacks on Saudi Arabia Monday. This comes after Gulf Arab states postponed the planned talks with Iran. Houthis firing dozens of missiles and drones at a military air base in southern Saudi Arabia, targeting aircraft hangars, radar systems, runways, and ammunition depots in retaliation for Saudi airstrikes in Yemen. After a three-month-long absence, Republican Mitch McConnell returned to the Senate after leaving in June. That's when he was hospitalized after a fall in his home.
10: There is intense interest since McConnell has been absent since mid-June. He fell, was in the hospital, and suffered from pneumonia. It's believed that the Senate could need McConnell's vote to advance the farm bill or maybe help with votes regulating cryptocurrency and college sports.
8: That's Fox's Chad Perkham reporting. 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
8: President Trump says his presence in the White House alone is enough of a guardrail against rogue AI intelligence. His comments come amid increasing warnings from AI tech giants and developers. More from Fox's Lucas Tomlinson at the White House.
12: President Trump making it clear where he stands in the artificial intelligence race, posting AI taking over the world, destroying humanity and all other things bad is a hoax. Vice President J.D. Vance says AI, like any new technology, will bring both risks and benefits.
13: I feel a little bit weird about the fact that you have so many frontier AI tech companies kind of coming to the government and begging the government to regulate them. It feels a little bit to me like a bit of a Trojan horse.
12: The president's former AI czar and current advisor pushed back against big tech's warning. If the unreleased models are scary enough that you think you should slow down, I support your decision to be responsible. But stop pretending you need anyone else's permission.
8: Vermont U.S. Senator Bernie Sanders and former Trump strategist Steve Bannon have been coming together to rally against the progression of AI without any regulations. Whistleblower and former Anthropic researcher Jacob Coxon coming forward in a post on X last week. He's the one who warned artificial intelligence developers have been preoccupied with winning the technological race against China and neglecting concerns about humanity's future. He told Fox's Sean Hannity the technology has a mind of its own.
14: Nuclear weapons, you discussed, could be used for good or evil, but AI is the only technology that can use itself. So no matter what we want, whether we want to use it for good and get there first, the AI wants things itself, and that's what makes it so unique as a technology in ways, so uniquely terrifying.
8: And President Trump has called the concerns a hoax and a sick conspiracy. Republicans and Democrats in Congress say they plan to consider regulations while acknowledging that America must keep its competitive edge against China. I'm Sue Guzman.
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7: I'm Monica DeLuca. All-star punk rockers honoring the Ramones' 50th anniversary during their first performance as the Creighton Family at the Hollywood Forever Cemetery. The Creighton Family Band includes Blink-182 drummer Travis Barker, Rancid guitarist Tim Armstrong, Green Day singer Billy Joe Armstrong, and Ramones bassist CJ Ramone. The new supergroup had some guest performers, including the Linda Lindas, Billy Idol, and comedian Fred Armisen. Also this weekend in California,
8: do you get deja vu?
7: Olivia Rodrigo's Daisy Chain Fields raised $10 million for women's charities. Then, after the inaugural All-Women Music Festival, philanthropist Melinda French Gates doubled that amount, bringing the total to $20 million. Performers included Chapel Roan, Doechii, and Stevie Nicks. That's Fox Rocks on Fox News.
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6: Lacrosse's official forecast.
13: Cloudy skies expected overnight with a chance for scattered thunderstorms. Lows dip down to about 56. Winds out of the south, 8 to 15 miles an hour. Cloudy skies with a few peaks of sun Tuesday. Slight chance for scattered rain showers. Daytime highs approaching 73. Partly cloudy skies Tuesday night. Lows level off around 52. Currently 63.

0: saving you money, I'm Hillary Barsky. 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For this reason, many people park their money in a target date fund. According to Vanguard, around 60% of 401k plan participants had their money in this type of fund last year. Target date funds can be an effective selection for some, but if you rely on one, you may wind up sacrificing growth potential in your 401k. Target date funds are designed to be a one-size-fits-most solution. The problem, though, is that not all savers have the same goals, risk tolerance, and financial situation. If you're willing to take a more hands-on approach, you may find that you're able to score higher returns and reduce your fees at the same time. Now, this doesn't mean that target date funds are a bad choice for savers in general, but if you don't look outside of a target date fund, you may end up with sluggish returns, saving you money. Hillary Barsky, Fox News.
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3: Lacrosse's official forecast.
4: Cloudy skies expected overnight with a chance for scattered thunderstorms. Lows dip down to about 56. Winds out of the south, 8 to 15 miles an hour. Cloudy skies with a few peaks of sun Tuesday. Slight chance for scattered rain showers. Daytime highs approaching 73. Partly cloudy skies Tuesday night. Lows level off around 52. Currently 63.
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6: President isn't concerned. I'm Ted Lindner, Fox News. President Trump strongly pushing back against recent fears about an artificial intelligence takeover. Fox's Christina Coleman explains what President Trump said.
7: Writing in part on Truth Social, quote, concerning AI, when in the history of business did anyone see the leaders of an industry call for regulation that, if strongly implemented, will drive them into oblivion and bankruptcy? AI taking over the world, destroying humanity and all other things bad is a hoax. No different from Russia, Russia, Russia. He also addressed this topic during his visit in Ireland.
8: We're leading China in AI. We're the most sophisticated country in the world. And frankly, I want to keep it that way.
7: This, as Anthropic's co-founder calls for safeguards against an AI takeover.
6: President Trump has also rejected the idea that AI could pose as a threat to humanity. The Supreme Court Monday rejecting President Trump's mail-in ballot restrictions for now, capping a wave of last-minute legal action heading into the midterms. The court now allowing states to continue sending out mail ballots and under the same systems they've used since 2020, since COVID. The Trump White House had asked the court to clear the way for restrictions before the pivotal November contest for control of Congress. The case has major implications because nearly one-third of the country now votes by mail. After a three-month absence following a serious fall and a bout with pneumonia, Republican Kentucky Senator Mitch McConnell making his return to Capitol Hill, greeting reporters, saying he's ready to get back to work.
9: I wasn't sure how many of you would be here today, but I'm glad to see you. Time to get back to work.
6: And the Kennedy Center Board of Trustees planning to propose adding President Trump's name to the facility's exterior in recognition of his saving the building from its precarious fiscal position. That's according to a new court filing in a lawsuit aimed at blocking the addition of his name to the building. 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
6: The Trump administration dealing a legal blow, or was dealt a legal blow, by a federal judge in Boston over foreign visas. U.S. District Judge F. Dennis Saylor blocking a new rule that limits how long foreign students and journalists can stay in the country without applying for extensions. Unions and advocacy groups filing suit against DHS's rule that was set to take effect later today, Tuesday. New York City is leading a lawsuit against the Trump administration over a new rule that would allow the federal government to deny green cards to immigrants using government-funded programs. Speaking to reporters at City Hall, New York City's Mayor Zohran Mamdani announcing the new lawsuit alongside state and municipal officials.
21: We are confronting this injustice with the solidarity and action that it demands. New York City is leading a coalition of cities and counties, including Chicago, San Francisco, Seattle, Santa Clara County, and King County, to sue the federal government for the gross illegality of their new public charge rule and the irreparable damage that it will cause.
6: The new policy, which is set to take effect on Friday, is meant to ensure immigrants are not dependent on taxpayer benefits, according to DHS. The changes would affect immigrants using programs like Medicaid, public housing assistance, and SNAP benefits. Vice President J.D. Vance announcing new efforts in Kansas City, Missouri on Monday to crack down on fraud that's tied to COVID-19 small business loans.
22: We are going to suspend 870,000 people permanently, people who defrauded the government over the last couple of years, the last couple of decades. We're going to make it impossible for them to get loans from the federal government.
6: The Trump administration has focused its fraud investigations on government aid programs that expanded during the pandemic. Democrats have pushed back against the Trump administration's fraud crackdown and have accused the administration of finding excuses to slash federal funding to Democrat-led states. I'm Ted Lindner.
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4: 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How does that work? You converse with Slack's chatbots. 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
11: Chance of thunderstorms overnight. Otherwise, cloudy skies expected. Lows dip down to about 56. Winds out of the south, 8 to 15 miles an hour. Cloudy skies with a few peaks of sun Tuesday. Chance for showers. High temperatures reach up to 72. Partly cloudy skies Tuesday night. Lows level off around 50. Right now, it's 64 degrees.

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7: Cloudy skies expected overnight with thunderstorms likely. Lows dip down to about 56. Winds out of the south, 8 to 15 miles an hour. Chance of rain showers Tuesday. High temperatures reach up to 72. Cloudy skies with a few peaks of sun. Lows dip down to about 50 Tuesday night. Partly cloudy skies.
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9: Down. I'm Sue Guzman, Fox News. The U.S. Supreme Court has rejected President Trump's restrictions on mail-in balloting. More from Fox's Grinnell Scott.
10: The decision allows mail-in voting nationwide to continue as the midterms approach. Ballots cast by mail have become common for Americans, with nearly a third of the country taking advantage of the option. Justice Samuel Alito wrote in his dissenting opinion the court's denial was incorrect because some of the plaintiffs lacked standing. Justice Brett Kavanaugh, a Trump appointee, sided with the majority but added a final decision could fall within the authority of the Postal Service. Democratic attorneys general and voting rights groups challenged the Trump administration's proposal. A lower court issued a temporary injunction in agreement. Grinnell Scott, Fox News.
9: President Trump taking to social media Monday night, vowing to get the $5,000 for every U.S. adult should Republicans win the House and Senate in November. After a three-month-long absence, Republican Mitch McConnell returned to the Senate after leaving in June. That's when he was hospitalized after a fall in his home.
11: There is intense interest since McConnell has been absent since mid-June. He fell, was in the hospital, and suffered from pneumonia. It's believed that the Senate could need McConnell's vote to advance the farm bill or maybe help with votes regulating cryptocurrency and college sports.
9: Fox's Chad Pergram, the 84-year-old McConnell arrived in a wheelchair to cast a vote Monday night on a federal appeals court nominee. In today's primary election in Delaware, the last state primary before the November midterms, Delaware voters will decide 33 contested primary races. One of them, Democrat Senator Chris Coons, who's seeking a third full term. He's fending off a primary challenge from three other Democrats, one of them a former Republican. Midterms slated for November 3rd. 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
9: President Trump is strongly pushing back against recent fears about the dangers of artificial intelligence. More from Fox's Christina Coleman.
17: Writing in part on Truth Social, quote, concerning AI, when in the history of business did anyone see the leaders of an industry call for regulation that, if strongly implemented, will drive them into oblivion and bankruptcy? AI taking over the world, destroying humanity and all other things bad is a hoax. No different from Russia, Russia, Russia. He also addressed this topic during his visit in Ireland.
19: We're leading China in AI. We're the most sophisticated country in the world. And frankly, I want to keep it that way.
17: This, as Anthropic's co-founder calls for safeguards against an AI takeover.
9: The president also rejecting the idea that AI could pose a threat to humanity. Close ally of ousted Venezuelan dictator Nicolas Maduro expected to plead guilty in a federal court today. Fox's Tom Rigotti with details.
20: Alex Saab is a Colombian-born businessman with extensive ties to Maduro. Acting President Delcy Rodriguez deported Saab in May in response to pressure from the Trump administration, which has pursued him going back to the president's first term. They refer to Saab as Maduro's bagman. He was charged and arrested by U.S. authorities in 2019, but former President Joe Biden pardoned Saab in 2023 in exchange for the release of several Americans imprisoned in Venezuela. Saab is now charged with money laundering. Federal prosecutors accuse him in a scheme to bribe officials to win lucrative contracts to import food into Venezuela. Tom Rigotti, Fox News.
9: And the Federal Reserve kicking off a two-day policy meeting beginning today. It is widely expected to vote in favor of a quarter percentage point rate hike. And Widows Bay breaking a record at the 2026 Emmy Awards. 14 wins, including comedy series, best comedy series, and three acting wins. Pitt winning best drama, the show featuring a tribute to the late Dolly Parton. I'm Sue Guzman. This is...
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4: 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Dr. Brian Wolpin is the director of the Hale Family Center for Pancreatic Cancer Research and was the principal investigator on the trial that led to the FDA approval of RasinQ.
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0: La Crosse's official forecast.
10: Cloudy skies expected overnight with thunderstorms likely. Lows dip down to about 56. Winds out of the south, 8 to 15 miles an hour. Chance of rain showers Tuesday. High temperatures reach up to 72. Cloudy skies with a few peaks of sun. Lows dip down to about 50 Tuesday night. Partly cloudy skies. Currently 64.

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4: America in the Morning continues. Stormy conditions in the plains and Midwest shift southward. Here's AccuWeather.com meteorologist LaTroy Thornton.
5: Yesterday brought a rather wet start to the new week for many, from the Dakotas into Minnesota and Iowa, as a strong area of low pressure continued to work its way eastward. For today, that part of the disturbance largely lifts into Canada, but its associated cold front trails well southward, and that will be the focus for shower and thunderstorm activity today from the Texas and Oklahoma panhandles north and east through much of Kansas, northern Missouri, and much of Iowa, and points to the east, including nearly all of Illinois and lower Michigan, even northwestern Ohio. However, with the center of the storm so far away to the north and east, this front won't be in a hurry to push eastward, and repeated rounds of downpours are expected to continue through Wednesday night within a zone from northern Kansas and southeastern Nebraska through southern Wisconsin and northern Indiana, even reaching the Detroit metro area, bringing localized flash flooding and locally severe thunderstorms. Outside of that area, look for monsoon thunderstorm activity to eventually become more potent and widespread across the Four Corners region, especially by the second half of this week, with spotty storms also extending from the Texas Gulf Coast through southern Mississippi, Alabama, and Georgia. More numerous downpours are likely over Florida. However, it's a generally nice day in store from New England into the Mid-Atlantic, with sunshine and rather low humidity for most, and some waking up to the coolest start to the day since early to mid-June, even some frost in northern parts of New York and New England. The humidity starts to build back into the Ohio Valley and interior south, while showers spread across mainly northern areas of the Pacific Northwest, but the rest of the West Coast looks dry. In Flint, Michigan, today brings clouds, a thunderstorm, and a high of 77. For Sacramento, California, it's looking sunny and nice instead, with a high of 90. That's the nation's weather. I'm AccuWeather.com meteorologist LaTroy Thornton.
4: America in the Morning continues 16 after now. President Trump is calling the danger warning by a group of artificial intelligence leaders a, quote, sick conspiracy. Correspondent Julie Walker reports President Trump is downplaying the need to check AI development, while House Speaker Mike Johnson believes there needs to be guardrails.
6: President Trump downplaying any need to check the development of artificial intelligence, posting Monday there is a sick conspiracy against AI and data centers, and saying Sunday he doesn't want America to give up its edge over China.
7: We're leading China in AI. We're the most sophisticated country in the world. And frankly, I want to keep it that way, because whoever wins AI wins. And we can put guardrails, we can do this and that, but I think you have a lot of negative forces that are bringing it up that shouldn't be bringing it up, and they're bringing up things that won't happen. But whoever wins with AI wins. You know, it's an expression that I came up with.
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9: Regulation that does not smother American innovation. Now, the how to solve that equation, no one knows yet. We're not going to rush in and pass a piece of legislation that would do harm to the country and put China as an edge. And so we've got to do this carefully. Of course, we'd vote on that tomorrow if we had the solution, and I'll call everybody into session any day, but we have to make sure we're doing it the right way.
6: Tech leaders at Anthropic, OpenAI, SpaceX, and others are calling for greater regulation to ensure safety. This comes after a former Anthropic researcher made a grave prediction that AI would kill us all by the end of the decade. Rogue AI models have been able to break free and conduct their own hacks.
9: I think the first step is to have a meeting of all the platform providers. I've talked to the president about this and others. I believe that's the next step. I think we need to do it quickly. And each of them, even those gentlemen that I've named, they all agree that that would be an efficacious thing. And so we're going to pull everybody together and make sure we do this in the right way. But it is a top priority for me and for the Congress.
6: I'm Julie Walker. Senator.

0: It's 6 till America in the Morning continues. A big night for Apple TV, Widow's Bay, and The Pitt at the 26th Emmy Awards. Entertainment reporter Kevin Carr has the story.
1: The 78th annual Emmy Awards took place in Los Angeles, and host Mariska Hargitay came on strong with a musical number. And she had a little fun with Nicole Kidman.
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3: 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That's my line.
1: Apple TV was the big winner of the night with the horror comedy Widow's Bay, earning Emmys for Best Comedy, Best Directing, Best Actor for Matthew Reese, Best Supporting Actor for Steven Root, and Best Supporting Actress for Cato Flynn.
4: This is for all the Patricias out there. See you at Sunset Cocktails to celebrate. Thank you.
1: Welsh actor Matthew Reese, who also won Best Actor in a Limited Series for Netflix's The Beast and Me, made history as the first man to win for two roles on the same night.
5: To the great and good people of Wales, who were as much a nurture as anyone else, we are a small but mighty nation. This is incredible. Diolch yn fawr iawn. Thank you very much.
1: Rhea Seahorn, who was snubbed for Better Call Saul, finally got her Emmy for Best Actress in a Drama for Apple TV's Pluribus.
6: Thank you, Vince Gillian, for giving me not only the role of a lifetime, but for creating sets where we all get to collaborate.
1: Perennial studio winner HBO was not left empty-handed. Hack star Jean Smart made history as the first to win Best Lead Actress in a Comedy for the same role every season. Also for HBO, The Pitt won Best Drama and Best Actor for Noah Wiley.
7: This is all I've ever wanted to do, and this is the only club I've ever wanted to join. Thank you for accepting me.
1: I'm Kevin Carr.
0: He was the man responsible for outfits that included Cher, Tina Turner, and Carol Burnett. Correspondent Ed Donahue reports on the passing of a legendary fashion designer.
8: His social media accounts say fashion designer Bob Mackie has died. He was 87. Mackie won 9 Emmy Awards, a Tony, and was nominated for 3 Oscars. He dressed celebrities such as Madonna, Diana Ross, and Cher. Mackie spoke to the AP last year about that collaboration.
9: You hear of somebody, and she's Sonny and Cher, and she's Cher, and she looks kind of goth looking. I don't know if I want, you know, it's going to be pretty hard.
8: But making dresses for Cher wasn't hard at all.
9: She's so adorable. She looked like Audrey Hepburn's little sister at that point in time. She was a young girl.
8: Bob Mackie's style influenced Miley Cyrus and Taylor Swift. In 1962, Mackie designed a white dress for Marilyn Monroe.
10: Happy birthday, Mr. President.
8: He was at a Democratic fundraiser for President John F. Kennedy. Bob Mackie was known as the Sultan of Sequins. He believed in enhancing natural beauty. I'm Ed Donahue.
0: The coffers for AmeriCares is now flush with cash after it's received the largest donation in the organization's history. Correspondent Marcela Sanchez has that story.
11: AmeriCares is promising to send more medicines to high-need areas after receiving a $50 million gift. The donation came from an unidentified Connecticut family that's been involved with the organization for decades. Half of the money will help the nonprofit reach its goal of providing quality health care to 100 million people around the world by 2030. It also plans to increase support for U.S. health centers and states where they expect to see more residents without health insurance. President and CEO of AmeriCares, Christine Squires, says the group felt the impact of U.S. aid cuts, but its strong donor network is helping the organization respond to more than 20 emergencies, including the floods in Nepal. I'm Marcela Sanchez.
0: America in the Morning for Tuesday, September 15th, 2026 is produced by Jeff McKay. I'm John Trout. This is Westwood One.
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14: The first state is holding the last primaries. I'm Dave Anthony, Fox News. Polls opening just now in Delaware for the final primaries 7 weeks before the November elections.
15: Among the seats up is the U.S. Senate seat held by Democrat Chris Coons. He seeks a third full term and faces three Democratic challengers. One of them is a former Republican, Eric Hansen, who ran and lost to Senator Lisa Blunt Rochester in 2024. This year, Hansen will appear on ballots as E. No Trump Hansen.
14: That's Fox's Grinnell Scott. Mail-in voting will not be restricted in November like President Trump was trying to do. The Supreme Court has blocked his order to get the Postal Service to implement ballot requirements. No reaction yet from President Trump on that, but he is continuing to call fears of AI going out of control and threatening humanity a hoax, telling the All In podcast.
16: They're just playing right into the hands of a lot of people that don't want to see it happen, and that could be political people, and it could also be China.
14: Some AI leaders have warned in recent days of the risks of artificial intelligence if they don't slow it down and put up guardrails. At the Senate, a Republican who's been absent for months returns, former Majority Leader Mitch McConnell.
17: I wasn't sure how many of you would be here today, but I'm glad to see you. Time to get back to work.
14: He said that from a wheelchair as McConnell returned to cast a vote with his fellow Republicans approving a judicial nominee. The senator's been recovering and rehabbing after a fall in June, and then he was stricken with pneumonia. It's McConnell's last year. The 84-year-old is not running for re-election. A TV show makes history, and so does its lead actor.
18: And the Emmy goes to Matthew Reese.
14: He heard that twice on NBC last night. Reese is the first to win lead actor Emmys for two shows in the same year, The Beast and Me and Widow's Bay. That show won a record 14 Emmys, including Best Comedy. The Pitt won for Best Drama. 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
14: It could get testy later this morning on Capitol Hill, where two Trump administration officials could face tough questions from Democrats on very different issues.
20: FBI Director Kash Patel is expected before the Senate Judiciary Committee, while Democrats are expected to question whether he's reimbursed the government for personal travel expenses or an Atlantic article's allegations about his drinking. Republicans will likely focus on decreased crime, increased arrests, as well as increased drug seizures. Patel has filed a defamation suit against the Atlantic over that report about drinking. Separately, Treasury Secretary Scott Bessent is scheduled to testify about the state of the international finance system before the House Financial Services Committee. Bessent will likely be asked about economic D-Day efforts against Iran and the campaign to isolate the regime by cutting off Iran's oil sales. Jessica Rosenthal, Fox News.
14: As oil prices rise more than 1% this morning and diesel rises to a new record high, the Federal Reserve will soon start a two-day meeting assessing the economy, considering a possible interest rate hike tomorrow. On Wall Street, stock futures are falling. On Monday Night Football,
21: the Kansas City Chiefs ended week one with a bang against the Denver Broncos.
22: They snap it fast. Walker got it. Still going. Kenneth Walker. Still going. Touchdown, Kansas City.
21: The call on ESPN, a 60-yard run for Kenneth Walker III, the Super Bowl MVP, finished with a career-high 173 rushing yards with two total touchdowns. Patrick Mahomes, in his return from injury, threw for 184 yards and had three total touchdowns on the night as the Chiefs win it 31-10. Tony Genualdo, Fox News.
14: In baseball, the Los Angeles Dodgers take a step toward a three-peat. The two-time defending champion Dodgers beat Cincinnati 4-1 to clinch a playoff berth for the 14th straight season. The New York Yankees also clinched a spot in the postseason, beating Minnesota 8-3. I'm Dave Anthony, and this is Fox News.
2: Lacrosse's official forecast.
3: We are looking at possibility of a few sprinkles here yet this morning, and then a slight chance of rain a little bit later today. Mostly cloudy, though, a high of 72. For tonight, partly cloudy and 49 for the low. Wednesday, mostly sunny and 73. Wednesday night, a 50% chance of rain, mostly cloudy and 57. Thursday, mostly cloudy and 75. Thursday night, a 40% chance of overnight rain, mostly cloudy and 56. Friday, showers likely, possibly a thunderstorm in the afternoon, a high of 71. Friday night, showers, possibly a thunderstorm, a low of 59. For Saturday, showers likely and possibly a thunderstorm in the morning, and then a chance of rain in the afternoon, mostly cloudy with a high of 75. Saturday night, a slight chance of rain, mostly cloudy and 55. Sunday, slight chance of rain, partly sunny and 69. Sunday night, partly cloudy, down to 50 for the low. Monday, slight chance of rain once again, mostly sunny and a high of 70. In La Crosse, we have got relative humidity of 97%, winds out of the south at 7, barometers at 29.87, and the dew points at 64 degrees. Maybe a little mist, clouds 65 at WIZM.
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23: 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A cash bond of $5,000 has been ordered for Gerard Cody, who is suspected of shooting his adult son during an incident in Onalaska last Friday. Cody is charged with aggravated battery after originally facing a charge of attempted homicide. The victim was injured in the hip and leg, according to prosecutors. Investigators say the two had an argument before the shooting occurred at the family home. Gerard Cody has an evidence hearing set for next week. A driver from Westby faces what could be her sixth drunk driving charge after a police officer saw a vehicle swerving repeatedly and almost hitting a curb in North La Crosse. Tony Schrader has had repeat OWI charges in La Crosse County over the last 30 years. On Monday, Schrader was given a signature bond and is ordered not to have alcohol or go to bars and taverns. There have been too many delays in Wisconsin law enforcement in recent years, according to the Republican nominee for Attorney General. Fond du Lac County DA Eric Tony campaigned in the La Crosse area this weekend at a GOP dinner. Tony accuses incumbent Josh Call of breaking promises, such as hiring more people to analyze crime scenes and evidence.
24: We've seen our attorney general during periods of record crime, drug overdose deaths, that he has put a hiring freeze in place that's limited the ability to hire analysts. We had a nonpartisan audit released in 2024 that showed some of the crime lab positions that I helped him get in the budget before that. He hadn't even filled over a year later, despite having the positions and the funding.
23: Tony ran for attorney general 4 years ago and decided this year he wanted to seek the office again. A nature project at One La Crosse Elementary School leads to a sweet treat for members of the school board. At Monday's La Crosse board meeting, Summit Environmental School brought board members dishes of ice cream topped with maple syrup produced from sap collected from trees on the Summit school grounds. Students in all grades at Summit collected about 200 gallons of sap from the maples during the past school year and learned how to boil it down into syrup. The Oktoberfest medallion hunt is underway for this year. The first clue came out on Monday morning. There are 10 clues ready to go, one per day. The medallion rules state that it is located on public property within La Crosse city limits and is accessible 24 hours. The winner receives $500 cash and a souvenir medallion from Satori Arts. In another preparation for Oktoberfest, the announcement of the parade marshals for this year will be made later today at Loggers Field. It wasn't the big Powerball jackpot, but still nothing to sneeze at. The Wisconsin Lottery said a person who purchased a ticket at the Quick Trip store on Jefferson Street in West Salem won $50,000 by matching four of the five numbers plus the Powerball. No one won the drawing on Saturday night. For Wisdom News, I'm Brad Williams.
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0: Good morning, La Crosse. Good morning, Cooley Region. Welcome to La Crosse Talk 92.3, 611 on the 15th of September 2026. And as we've been telling you, it is going to be a busy month. Today, there's lots of Oktoberfest things, and we'll talk about that a little bit later in the program. We also want to let you know we're going to continue our America 250 coverage. We've got a discussion about Rose Jewelers, which, Kevin, is the oldest retail store in the city of La Crosse.
1: That I didn't know.
0: Yes, we'll have a conversation with both Steve and Jonathan about that. That is something we're looking forward to. Also, we're going to have an interview with UW Region Vice President talking about their biennium budget and what they've proposed, why they think the money should be spent and how it will be spent. Have that conversation as well. And we're going to hear about North Star Fitness. That's all coming up in the program a little bit later on. This date in history, Kevin, I'm always fascinated how Marilyn Monroe continues to fascinate people. But on this date in history, September 15th, 1954, it's the famous laughing as her skirt is blown up by the blast from a subway vent as she stands over it for the making of the movie The 7-Year Itch. The scene infuriated her husband, Joe DiMaggio, felt it was an exhibitionist piece of filmmaking, and they would divorce shortly afterwards. She certainly had an up and down career. 1944, her husband was sent overseas, and she became sort of a Rosie the Riveter. She was a paint sprayer at a defense plant. At that time, a photographer spotted her, and she became soon a popular pinup girl. She stopped working at the plant and was a model. She divorced her husband, and then in 1946, 20th Century Fox signed her for $125 a week to be basically an extra in movies, but she was cut from that position soon afterwards. But then a month later, Columbia signed her to a similar contract. And again, same thing happened. She was unemployed for a while, and then she posed for a nude calendar, which at the time you had to buy. Think about it now, how many calendars they give away free, right? Mm-hmm. But the calendars were

0: besides
1: Joe. No, not Norman Mailer.
0: The playwright.
1: Yeah, the playwright. Yeah. Oh, man.
0: Okay, well, don't Google it. We're just going to keep you keep you guessing. But and that's on this date in
1: history. Arthur Miller.
0: Arthur Miller. Thank you so much on this date in history. Hey, we also wanted to let you know that Midwest Family is going to be delivering Oktoberfest Bratwurst to seniors living in housing facilities on Sunday, September 27th. We'll be grilling them and delivering the brats and spreading Gemütlichkeit to local residents. We want to thank our sponsors, including Paul's Heating and Air Conditioning, Bubba's Meats, Olive Juice Quilts, and Boyer's Budget Furniture for helping us out with that. Also, it is Tuesday, so we do have a Fox Take a Pause report, and here is that report.
2: Take a pause.
3: There's no hound like a bloodhound.
4: We do train once a week, 10 hours a day. In the cold, in the heat, nothing stops us.
3: Officer Joshua Johnson of the Cook County Sheriff's Office in Illinois is partnered up with AJ the Bloodhound, who comes complete with big floppy ears and a magnificent nose. AJ's helped track down plenty of missing people, but Officer Johnson says when she's off duty, she's really off duty.
4: They're part of the family. We treat them just as we would any other dog, but they're spoiled. They're very spoiled. We take great care of them.
3: AJ gets a special diet.
4: AJ in particular is on a raw diet, so she's very spoiled when it comes to eating. Lots of fruits, lots of vegetables. Occasionally we'll have a cheat day.
3: He says she's still got a few years left on the job, but when she's ready to quit, she's going to get even more spoiled.
4: Our dog retires. We're able to keep the dog at home.
3: Take a pause. Jill Nato, Fox News.
0: Yeah, bloodhound, never really been around them, but whenever you see them in person, the big ears, and then, you know, they do really, the two times that I can say that I've been around, once was at a Humane Society function. They just, they're sniffing everything. I mean, they are always sniffing. I mean, all dogs do that, right?
1: Yeah.
0: But man, bloodhounds, it seems like they really got that in their DNA. So that was a fun piece. They talked about everything raw, but they never mentioned raw meat. So I'm wondering if that bloodhound got like a steak or some ground beef or something along those lines. But this is a fun story. Well, we do have a lot of fun things teed up for you today, including the medallion clue.
1: Yeah, so we'll have the clue here in about 45 minutes or so. Well, about an hour or so, I should say next hour,
0: and we'll talk a little bit more about Oktoberfest and some Oktoberfest events that are taking place, even as we get that teed up. Reminder that this weekend is Applefest across the river. The parade is on Sunday afternoon, and there are tours at some of the Applefests and a number of events taking place with Applefest. You can check that out at AppleFestUSA. I believe it's .org or .com. So that's coming up this weekend. The following weekend is Oktoberfest. We do appreciate you, the listener, at 617. We've got cloudy skies, around 65 degrees here. We'll see some showers, light rain on and off before it clears off. But there is some rain in the forecast for the rest of the week. 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
6: La Crosse's official forecast.
7: A chance of showers and thunderstorms yet this morning here. Otherwise, mostly cloudy later today, a high of 72. For tonight, partly cloudy and 49. Mostly sunny on Wednesday with a high of 73. Wednesday night, a 50% chance of showers, increasing clouds with a low of 57. Thursday, mostly cloudy with a high of 75. Thursday night, a 40% chance of overnight rain, mostly cloudy and 56. Friday, showers likely, then showers and possibly a thunderstorm in the afternoon, 71 for the expected high. Friday night, again, more rain in the forecast, maybe a thunderstorm, a low of 59. Saturday, showers likely and possibly a thunderstorm in the morning, then a chance of rain in the afternoon, mostly cloudy and a high of 75. Saturday night, a chance of rain with thunderstorms also possible overnight, mostly cloudy and a low of 55. Sunday, a slight chance of showers, partly sunny and a high of 69. Sunday night, partly cloudy, down to 50 for the low. On Monday, a slight chance of rain, mostly sunny and a high near 70. In La Crosse, relative humidity is at 97%. Winds are out of the south at 7. Barometers at 29.87. Dew points at 64 degrees. It's cloudy. Might be a few sprinkles here and there. 65 at WIZM.
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8: The Packers are regrouping after their loss that saw them give up 29 straight points to the Minnesota Vikings, including the playoffs. It was the sixth straight loss for Green Bay, and in four of them, they had double-digit leads in the second half. After an offseason filled with talk about finishing games, the Packers once again could not do it. Safety Evan Williams said they just couldn't make the play when needed.
9: Regardless of what happened last drive, last play, you know, whether it's for you or against you, you got to find a way to flush it and move forward. But yeah, it's definitely unfortunate, you know, especially in those, you know, critical drives, critical circumstances where you got to get off the field to not be able to. But again, it's just back to the drawing board, find ways to improve.
8: Packers now need to turn the page quickly as they prep for Sunday's game against the Jets. New York, they won their opener in Tennessee. Turning to Wisconsin, they'll host Eastern Michigan on Saturday in their non-conference finale. Badgers even up their record over the weekend with their win over Western Illinois. The Badgers ran for 233 yards, second most for them over the last couple of seasons. Wisconsin enters the game on Saturday favored by 23.5 points.
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8: The Brewers are in Pittsburgh. It's where they'll open up a series against the Pirates tonight. Now Milwaukee's magic number to clinch a fourth straight NL Central title sits at 2. They also have a 2.5 game lead on the Dodgers for the best record in the National League and the home field advantage through the playoffs that comes with it. For the Wisconsin Sports Zone Network, I'm Ebo.

0: That sound can only mean that Oktoberfest is very, very close. It is mid-September, as we mentioned earlier. We've got Applefest this weekend and then the big festival the following weekend. So as the countdown continues to La Crosse's Oktoberfest next week, the current festmaster, Brent Smith, and last year's leader, Mike Bacalars, we're in the WIZM studio on Monday with Rick Solom, telling us how the sausage was made. And this is the giant Oktoberfest sausage that usually is consumed as the fest gets underway. Here's that interview.
1: It's called the Slicing of the Golden Brat. Do I have that right?
2: Yep.
1: Okay, so this thing is 8 feet long.
2: Correct.
1: And it's 80 pounds.
2: It is.
1: How do you make that? And have you started yet? Because I feel like you got to kind of make it fresh. So, but it's going to take a long time. So I have no idea because we're going to do this on Friday morning, right? Next week, Friday morning?
2: Next Friday morning. We're actually making it this Friday. And it is a process. It takes actually two people to lift it so it doesn't break in half, right? Because of being 8 foot long, you know, if one person tries to pick it up, it can break in half. But so we're making the Oktoberfest brats on Friday along with the Golden Brat.
1: Okay, is there when you make a regular brat, can you just describe how that, is there a brat machine? I'm thinking like the Play-Doh machine and it goes into a casing. I have no idea, honestly. I didn't look it up. I didn't think about this. And maybe this is common knowledge. I don't know. Is it like, what's the process for making just a regular brat?
2: Well, the process of making sausage hasn't changed in hundreds of years, but the processes have become more automated.
1: Yeah.
2: So, I mean, you still grind the raw material, which in brats is pork, and then you add your seasoning blend, and then it gets stuffed into a casing and linked to the correct size and weight, whether it be a 5 to the pound or 4 to the pound, depending upon the size of the packaging. And then it gets fully cooked. Ours are fully cooked. And then packaged and ready for retail sale.
1: All right. So how much different is the process to making an 8 foot, 80 pound bratwurst?
2: you know, like I said, the process
1: how
2: is
1: dirty
2: the same.
1: Is this? Is there an automated machine that's put?
2: There is. I mean, we have grinders and mixers that formulate the product, and then it gets stuffed into a much bigger casing that you would normally see at your grocery store.
1: So that's the part I'm wondering about. Is somebody's arm, like, are we arms deep into this casing? Is this something maybe we don't want to know because we're eating this thing?
2: No.
1: This is where we don't want to know how the sausage is made, I think.
2: Absolutely not. We have what's called a stuffer, right, which is a vacuum pump-driven machine that forces the product through a stuffing horn or a stuffing tube into the casing. Yeah, so we use a much bigger casing than what you would normally use. And we have a secret farm where we grow these huge hogs. You know, to create a 5-inch diameter casing takes a special hog to do that. But no, on a serious note, that's how it's made.
1: All right. So how it probably takes like a second to do a regular brat, stuff it?
2: Correct.
1: How long does it take to do an 8-foot brat then?
2: The stuffing process doesn't take much longer, but the cooking process does because it's a much bigger diameter. And you have to cook it as
1: yeah. How thick are we talking of a brat?
2: 5 inches.
1: 5 inches. Okay.
2: 5 inches in diameter.
1: When I cook a brat too, I like to burn the crap out of it like that. And I don't know if you can do that with a 5-inch diameter 80-pound brat.
2: No, you have to cook it at lower temperature for a longer period of time so it doesn't split. So that's the danger of cooking something of that diameter.
1: All right. So we're going to start this process of stuffing the brat, the golden brat on Friday. And will you be done with it by Friday? Or
2: oh, yeah, absolutely. We'll be done with it by 10 o'clock in the morning.
1: Okay, but then what do you... This is this Friday, and you're going to hold on to it for a week. So what are we doing with the thing for a week? Do we have a special golden brat 8-foot-long refrigerator?
2: We do, as a matter of fact. So it gets stored in, you know, in our coolers for till we ship it on Wednesday to the American Legion.
1: Okay, and then what's that like? Now we have, does it get frozen or is it, no, you keep it refrigerated?
2: It stays
1: It'd
2: fresh.
1: It'd be easier to, you know, I'm just thinking like it'd be easier to haul around if it was frozen. But, and then it would take forever to thaw, I'm sure. But how many men? What do we throw it in the back of an F-150 or what are we doing?
2: No, it gets packaged in a special cellophane wrapping and then we box it up and we make a special box for it. And it takes, like I said, it takes two people to deliver it. So we do send it over in a truck, but takes two delivery drivers so it doesn't break when you pick it up. So
1: I think this should be like the parade. This should be the first We have the Maple Leaf Parade on Saturday. Right. We have the Torchlight Parade. We used to do the keg, right, with the horse and carriage. I don't remember.
2: Right.
1: We don't do that anymore, do we?
2: No, but could we
1: do this with the brat? How far do you have to go to get to the Legion?
2: Our plant is in the industrial park, so it'd be a little bit of a drive. Maybe we could do something like that. That'd be a good idea.
1: It'd be super fun to make an announcement, have like the hauling of the golden keg or the golden brat.
3: Golden brat, yeah.
2: Put it on a big fire truck and take it down there. That'd be awesome.
1: That'd be super fun. I think we should make an event out of the whole thing. So the one thing that I learned here, and I don't remember this, but back in 2017, someone stole this thing.
2: They did. It happened like at 2 o'clock in the morning, and the Legionnaires were out there cooking it. They made a special grill for this and they cook it in their parking lot.
1: Yeah, we haven't even gotten to how you cook this thing, but okay. So set the scene. This thing is sitting where and two in the morning?
2: It was on the grill at 2 a.m.
1: Okay. So when do we start grilling?
2: They start grilling like at about 5 o'clock in the afternoon, and they cook it all night, so it's ready to be sliced in the morning.
1: Okay, so about 10, 12 hours we're cooking this thing.
2: Yeah.
1: How many beers are they having while they're doing that?
2: You know, that's an American Legion secret, I'm not sure, but they do have a good time doing it, and you know, they left it unattended for about a half hour, not even that, maybe 15 minutes, and they came out and it was gone, right? And they're like, you gotta be kidding me. So they stole it, and they did find it. They didn't get too far because at that point it was really super hot, and I guess it took a couple guys to do that. And it is wrapped in foil at that point, right? And
1: it's because it was done cooking, and you
2: it's on the grill in foil.
1: I was thinking saran wrap, foil. Yeah, foil.
2: Correct. So it's wrapped in foil, and they didn't get too far, and they found it in the alley, right? And it was laying on the ground, so it was kind of a couple guys.
1: How many guys stole this thing?
2: I guess it was two.
1: And they just put it under like a football and put it under their armpit and took off with
2: it? I guess they put it over their shoulder, and I'm not sure exactly how, but at that point it was really hot, and they did burn themselves because I think they did wind up going to the hospital. Yes. And so it did wind up making national news. I think it was on Fox, and then Charlie Behrens, of course, had a segment on his show about it, you know. No, only in Wisconsin would you make an 8 foot, 80 pound brat, right? And then it gets stolen.
0: I do remember the day that got stolen. Our crew went to cover it and they're like, we don't know where it is. It's gone. And of course, Charlie Behrens did have a great time with that. That was last year's Fest Master, Mike Bacalars, along with Rick Solom and current Fest Master Brent Smith. On Monday on the Rick Solom show. They did have some other stories talking about Oktoberfest. You can check those out on the WIZM app. Tomorrow, we'll have a conversation about some of the history behind Oktoberfest.
2: True.
0: And talk a little bit about some of the developments, the years when it was 2 years, 2 weeks long, some of the parade history as well. And then some history of 2020, which, of course, was the year that everything got changed, right? Because of the pandemic. That'll be coming up.
4: And we'll also know tomorrow too who the parade marshals are.
0: Right. And didn't you bring your promo in for your big? There we go.
4: Teeing
0: you up. Go ahead.
4: Yeah, we got the later this morning at 10:30, starting at the at 10:30 until 1 o'clock. Although I'm guessing they probably will sell out because. Well, I know I'm going to be buying at least three, two for me and one for Sean, at the Harry J. Olson Senior Citizen Center up on the north side here. It's their Made Right fundraiser, which is going on, again, starting at 10:30 this morning. Made Right chips, cookie, drink for $7, dine in or carry out. But if you haven't had a Made Right, well, you're missing out.
0: Right.
4: So
0: we'll keep talking about that. You are scoring some serious points. And then, of course, you're going to be the MC at their big pancake breakfast a little bit later.
4: Apparently, I got to talk to Aaron about that. All right.
0: We will be back with more of Lacrosse Talk on WIZM.
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10: As I see it, I'm Brad Williams. It doesn't seem real that 25 years have passed since a historic disaster in America. The September 11th attacks on the U.S. by hijackers taking over airplanes and crashing them into the World Trade Center of New York and the Pentagon in Washington, and the effort by passengers on a fourth hijacked plane to stop the terrorists on board. Just this year, I traveled on a Freedom Honor flight to Washington and saw the memorial created outside the Pentagon to the victims who were on the plane which went there and the victims from the building itself. And I have been to the memorial in New York where the Twin Towers used to stand. As I have said in the past, it's hard to comprehend how a group of terrorists could put the whole plot in motion believing it would help achieve their ends. Of what? The Muslim world getting revenge on the U.S. for how they've been treated? To get America to leave everybody else alone? We know that terror attacks have long-lasting effects. The TSA, formed to improve security at airports, did not exist before 9/11, I guess because we didn't imagine such attacks would happen. But we do still need to remind ourselves of such incidents. For example, UW La Crosse created its own theater piece about September 11th, which was performed a few years ago. And there will certainly be many more such efforts to come, to make sure people don't forget a terrible event in recent history. I'm Brad Williams.
11: 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Sean Dwyer and La Crosse Talk return after this break on WIZM.
12: Hi, I'm State Representative Steve Doyle. Well, the state budget surplus is now up to $3 billion. That's about $500 for every man, woman, and child in the state of Wisconsin. I think it's time we gave your money back. The state assembly adjourned for the year in February. That's right, they told us to go home after only 2 months. We came back in May to try to reach an agreement to give your money back to you, but that effort reached a stalemate. So now we're done? Did you get sticker shock last time you bought groceries? A near heart attack when you paid the daycare bill? Tears when you got your electric bill? I've called upon Speaker Voss and the Republican leadership to bring us back into session to finish the job. So far, nothing. $500 won't solve all of our affordability problems, but it would help a lot more in your pocket than in the state's bank account. This message has been paid for by the friends of Steve Doyle, because I'm willing to drive back to Madison tomorrow to return your money.
13: 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I've been surfing here since I was a kid. Now, seeing my grandson out on the water, it means everything to me. 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
10: For WIZMnews.com, I'm Brad Williams. The suspect in a domestic shooting in Onalaska is being charged with aggravated battery. 66-year-old Gerard Cody has been given a $5,000 cash bond at his first court hearing after being arrested on Friday. Cody is accused of shooting his adult son, wounding him in the leg and hip. The DA's office says there has been a history of violence between the two men. Cody is ordered to return to court on September 23rd. The Republican who ran for Wisconsin Attorney General 4 years ago is back for another campaign this fall. Eric Toney is focusing on ways to improve the state Justice Department, now being managed by Democrat Josh Call.
15: To our Department of Justice, because we're seeing broken promise after broken promise from the Attorney General, and the forensic testing that's taking longer to test less, that's making it more difficult for law enforcement to get criminals off the street and denying justice for victims with the delays.
10: Toney campaigned in Onalaska over the weekend at an area Republican Lincoln Day dinner. The Wisconsin Department of Transportation plans an open house at the end of this month to get public input on its Highway 16 corridor study between Highway 157 and La Crosse Street. They've come up with a number of alternative plans, including closing off some of the entrances along that corridor and possibly putting in bridges. The meeting is set for September 30th at the Black River Beach Neighborhood Center. The maple syrup project involving students at La Crosse's Summit Environmental School continues to pay off in a sweet way. Classes at Summit have collected sap from maple trees outside the school in recent months and used it to produce syrup. 5 gallons of syrup were made from that sap earlier this year. On Monday, the Summit staff shared some of the syrup with Superintendent Aaron Engel and the La Crosse School Board at their regular meeting, bringing dishes of ice cream topped with the Summit syrup. The UW lacrosse football team is facing an uncharacteristically tough start to the 2026 season. The Eagles dropped 10 spots in the top 25 rankings. They've fallen to 0-2 so far this season. UWL is still ranked 22nd overall, but this is the first time it's dropped the first two games of the season since going 0-5 in 2013. The Eagles' two losses came by one score to a now-ranked number 8 St. John's team, and last weekend they fell to a Hardin-Simmons team that moved up 3 spots to 11. UWL will look to break into the win column on the road Saturday, traveling to Detroit to face Wayne State at noon. Someone who purchased a Powerball ticket in West Salem for Saturday night's drawing is now $50,000 richer. Wisconsin lottery officials said a ticket matched four of the five numbers plus the Powerball for the win. The person bought the ticket at the Quick Trip store on Jefferson Street, right off the interstate. Nobody won the big Powerball jackpot. I'm Brad Williams.
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0: Good morning, La Crosse. Good morning, Cooley Region. Welcome back to La Crosse Talk on WIZM 92.3. It's going to be kind of a rainy Tuesday for your work day, but it should be clearing off a little bit later in the day. You're going to have some rain later in the week as well, as you heard from Kevin. Right now, we're going to talk about North Star. North Star is a different kind of workout location from a traditional big box gym or boot camp. They've created sort of an exercise group of science professionals who specialize in personalized one-on-one training, particularly for older adults. Kevin, who said that? And they've incorporated the latest incorporated resistance training and science and technology, and developed a number of different methods that they apply with their clientele. And Nick Altoff is with us to talk about North Star. Good morning.
1: Good morning. Thank you for having me.
0: Thanks for being an early bird. We love you guys that come in and talk to us early in the morning. So, tell us about North Star, what makes you guys different, and what you sort of specialize in.
1: Yeah. So we recognize that, hey, there's a lot of fitness options out there. You know, you've got gyms, boot camps, CrossFit was a lot of popular option for people. And, you know, the challenge we found, you know, I actually didn't start in this field. I actually started as an engineer, and I worked for General Electric and traveled the world, and I tried to stay in shape, but I found as you got older, it got harder and harder to do. And, you know, I looked at my own mom's journey, and she did everything we were told to do, right? Be active, walk, you know, get your 10,000 steps, you know, go to the pool. And, you know, she still struggled with, a number of different joint issues and joint problems, and having those as she got older. And so I set out to say, how do we get better? How do we improve? Like, what do you need to do as you get older? And so I don't have a lot of time, don't have a lot of, it's hard to get yourself motivated. And so what we developed is not only equipment to help make it more time efficient, but also the things that your body needs to stay fit, strong, and healthy as you get older. So everything's personalized to what someone's needs or abilities are. And they have a great staff, great team that does that.
0: Nick, you also mentioned in the information you sent me, you do also talk a little bit about improving nutrition. What are some of those things that you tell your clientele about that?
1: Yeah. So, you know, we live in such a culture of kind of weight loss, and that weight loss is correlated. If I lose the weight, I'm going to be a healthier person. And so part of our methodology is actually to flip that equation. So instead of talking about losing, we talk about gaining. So gaining strength, regaining your metabolism, regaining your energy. In order to do that, you have to give your body the right nutrients. Quite often we kind of starve our body, through diets, and that is kind of restrict. It's the first option people often go to. But your body needs that energy, right? And so if it doesn't get that, then your energy fades. Oftentimes you'll see people that go off and, they might lose the weight, but then it comes back and you get into kind of a yo-yo cycle. So what we teach our clients is really helping make sure you get some fundamentals into the body. Make sure you get adequate protein, make sure you're getting your fiber, your fruits and vegetables. And then also you do need real-time energy. We've been told that, hey, no carbs. You hear that oftentimes is no carb diet. But your body needs real-time, but whole grain carbs, the carbs that don't serve us are the ones that are the simple carbs, like, sugars, processed food often has those. So making sure that you get a well-balanced nutrition. And it may seem simple, in concept, but I tell you, it's very hard to apply, right?
0: Right.
1: We all deal, as you guys know, you deal with stresses in your life. I've got kids, my wife works and you're running a business, and you're faced with a lot of different variables outside of your control. And oftentimes, that food is our relaxant. We have our go-to foods, as you guys know. We all have them.
0: Right.
1: And so, we teach our clients, that you don't have to be perfect, right? You don't have to you actually don't need to count your calories. You don't need to count your get your macros dialed in perfectly, but you do need to have these fundamental things to make sure that you, as we say, you put your armor on, you know, for the day and give your body what it needs.
0: How do you keep your clientele motivated? Because it's sort of, it's January 2nd, everybody joins a club. And they go like five times in the first week. And then all of a sudden it's February 2nd. And it's like, I don't really feel like going, So how do you motivate to keep going and keep active?
1: Yeah. And motivation is it's a double-edged sword, right? Because when you're motivated, you'll conquer the world for it. But at the end of the day, it's more, motivation is an emotion. It's fleeting, right? And if you rely on your emotions of when you're going to want to work out, it's not going to work. It's not going to last, right? And so really what we've developed is that system on helping our clients make sure that we're focused on the right things at the right time. If you look at why people give up, right? And I mean, it's a negative thing, but like at the end of the day, we've got to balance our priorities and sometimes something's got to go. But oftentimes, if we talk about exercise is, they're doing things that are beyond or exceed what they can do, and so it causes more stress. They just do the same thing over time, and maybe they're not seeing results, and they discontinue. And so part of what we do is actually make sure that the things that they are working on are relevant to them today in the season as we head into fall. And, maybe school has started, or maybe, football season, changed or traveling less. We'll adapt their program to what they need at this point in time, and making sure that they're consistently progressing and doing new exercises that are appropriate for their body. So it's less of a motivation as opposed to, hey, we're going to help you be consistent and then make sure we're doing things that are, you enjoy doing.
2: Maybe more in addition to motivation, habit forming.
1: Definitely. 100%. We're creatures of habit. And, I think one of the biggest habits to start is getting, on that consistent routine. And that's where they really find the power of accountability. Mm-hmm. We don't believe in, external, let's say boot camp style, military boot camp style motivation where you gotta keep them there. But it's really kind of developing that habit, that consistency. Right. So getting a regular schedule, routine and have it in place.
0: We are talking to Nick Althoff, who is the owner and operator of North Star Fitness. And we're just about out of time, but as we were talking off of microphone, you talked about the dynamic between like husband and wife, getting them in, getting them motivated. Tell us that story about how your experience has been. It's a little bit different for the woman than it is for the man.
1: Yeah. So, guys, if you're listening to me out there, you're probably going to need a kick in the pants. All guys do. Most of the guys that come to us really have external encouragement. Like, you really need to go do this. They have a hard time coming out. And I'll just tell you, for the guys, there's nothing better that you can do for your body and for your family, for what you're doing is to, reach out and take a next step. Oftentimes we think we can do it on our own. The reality is, statistically that's really hard to do. So, having that support and make sure you got it, what you're able to do is you can do it, there's your motivational
0: right.
1: plug.
0: right. All right.
1: And for females, sometimes it's hard for them to want to do it. It can be, intimidating going to a gym and most often that's why they don't. And so, we've really designed our space so that it's private, it's focused. You're not having a ton of people looking around. And so, there's a lot of like-minded females that come that really embrace that, that both having the dedicated time, but being part of something greater than themselves to feel confident and to continue to grow.
0: Nick, thanks for coming in. We appreciate it. We'll have you back maybe at the end of the year when it is that time to that resolution, if you will, to get fit and maybe lose a few pounds. But we do appreciate you coming in. Thank you.
1: Awesome. Thank you so much.
2: I was going to say appreciate it.
0: Thank you. Yes. 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
10: La Crosse's official forecast.
2: We might see a little bit more rain yet this morning here early on, but then mostly cloudy skies, a high of 72. For tonight, partly cloudy, down to 49 for a low. On Wednesday, mostly sunny skies and a high of about 73. Wednesday night, chance of rain, 57. Thursday, mostly cloudy and 75. In La Crosse, we've got some clouds and 65 degrees at WIZM. It's coming up on 657. We'll have more La Crosse talk in just a little bit.
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21: He keeps insisting AI's advancement will not be stopped. I'm Dave Anthony, Fox News.
22: We're not going to let that happen. It's a hoax.
21: That's President Trump on the All In podcast, pushing back on calls for regulations after posting on Truth Social. AI and data centers, which have faced much protested construction, will be the greatest economic development engine in history. But AI company leaders have warned of the risks of letting artificial intelligence get out of control. Anthropic co-founder Jack Clark tells Fox.
23: We are helping to ensure that America stays ahead of China. But how you keep being ahead is you make sure that you don't roll the dice on public safety, which is why you need to get some kind of policy regime in place here.
21: President Trump's attempt to restrict mail-in voting by executive order has been blocked by the Supreme Court as they vote today in Delaware. In the last primaries in the country before the November elections, more drama in the Iran conflict.
24: We don't know who struck whom inside the Strait of Hormuz, but another vessel hit by a projectile. It really goes to show just how active this Strait of Hormuz area remains militarily. This is the third vessel to be struck in the past 6 days. In the meantime, Saudi Arabia raising the alarm and vowing retaliation. Alarm bells going off in multiple cities across Saudi Arabia, including Mecca, warning about incoming attacks from Iranian-backed Houthi rebels.
21: That's Fox's Steve Harrigan in Tel Aviv. Oil prices up again this morning, and diesel hit a new record high today, $6.26 a gallon, according to AAA. They handed out the Emmys last night, honoring TV's top shows. Widow's Bay set a record, winning 14 awards, including Best Comedy.
25: Star Matthew Rhys made history as the first actor to win all three lead acting categories, taking comedy actor for the show and limited series actor for Netflix's The Beast in Me. The Pitt won 7, including Best Drama Series, and Jean Smart made history, too, becoming the first woman to win an Emmy for every season of a show with her 5th Hacks Trophy.
21: That's Fox's Michelle Polino. There was also a musical tribute to the late Dolly Parton. America's listening to Fox News.
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0: We mentioned diesel surging to a new record high this morning. It's up 36 cents a gallon since last Tuesday, in part because of the Russia-Ukraine war.
1: A Russian drone knocked out power in parts of the Ukrainian city Zaporizhia, while another hit a gas station in the capital Kyiv. This just hours after President Trump said Ukraine and Russia had agreed not to target the other's energy assets. Ukrainian President Volodymyr Zelensky says his military will agree to President Trump's request if he can secure a genuine Russian commitment to do the same. President Trump claims the attacks are causing a global diesel shortage, contributing to high prices. He argues the U.S. war with Iran is not the main driver of increased cost. Jonathan Savage, Fox News.
0: Well, that's all something for the Federal Reserve to consider as policymakers gather this morning to start a two-day meeting.
3: The central bank is holding its monetary policy meeting with a decision at 2 p.m. Eastern Time on Wednesday. Financial markets are betting heavily that Fed policymakers will lift their benchmark rate a quarter of a percentage point and signal further tightening ahead.
0: That's Fox's Hillary Barsky. The Fed decision and the statement about the economy that'll come out at the same time tomorrow will be closely monitored on Wall Street, where more selling is in store. Stock futures are falling this morning, more than 100 points for the Dow. The day after, the Dow and the Nasdaq both dropped to more than 150. On Monday Night Football, hail to the Chiefs.
4: Here's a toss to Walker. He's got another.
0: Kenneth Walker also ran for a touchdown. So did Patrick Mahomes. And the quarterback returning from a bad knee injury last season threw two TD passes, leading the Kansas City Chiefs to a 31-10 win over the Denver Broncos on ESPN, finishing out the first week of the NFL season. In baseball, the two-time defending champion LA Dodgers and the New York Yankees both won and clinched playoff spots. I'm Dave Anthony.
5: LaCrosse's official forecast.
2: A few sprinkles yet here this morning. Eventually, mostly cloudy skies, a high of 72. Tonight, partly cloudy, down to 49 for a low. On Wednesday, mostly sunny skies with a high of 73. Wednesday night, a 50% chance of overnight rain, increasing clouds and 57. Thursday, mostly cloudy with a high of 75. Thursday night, a 40% chance of rain, mostly cloudy and 56. Friday, showers likely, then showers and possibly a thunderstorm, high of 71. Friday night, showers and possibly a thunderstorm once again, a low of 59. Saturday, showers and maybe a thunderstorm in the morning, then a chance of rain in the afternoon, mostly cloudy and a high of 75. Saturday night, a chance of rain with thunderstorms possible after 1 a.m., mostly cloudy and a low of 55. On Sunday, a slight chance of rain, partly sunny and 69. Sunday night, partly cloudy, down to 50 for the low. Then for Monday, mostly sunny and a high of 70. In La Crosse, relative humidity is at 96%. Winds are variable at 6. Barometers at 29.89 and the dew points at 65 degrees. Some light rain, maybe a little fog and mist, and 66 degrees at WIZM.
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6: 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I've formed a lot of relationships over the years based on trust. 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
10: For WIZMnews.com, I'm Brad Williams. A cash bond of $5,000 has been ordered for Gerard Cody, who is suspected of shooting his adult son during an incident in Onalaska last Friday. Cody is charged with aggravated battery after originally facing a charge of attempted homicide. The victim was injured in the hip and leg, according to prosecutors. Investigators say the two had an argument before the shooting occurred at the family home. Gerard Cody has an evidence hearing set for next week. A driver from Westby faces what could be her sixth drunk driving charge after a police officer saw a vehicle swerving repeatedly and almost hitting a curb in North La Crosse. Tony Schrader has had repeat OWI charges in La Crosse County over the last 30 years. On Monday, Schrader was given a signature bond and is ordered not to have alcohol or go to bars and taverns. There have been too many delays in Wisconsin law enforcement in recent years, according to the Republican nominee for Attorney General. Fond du Lac County DA Eric Toney campaigned in the La Crosse area this weekend at a GOP dinner. Toney accuses incumbent Josh Call of breaking promises, such as hiring more people to analyze crime scenes and evidence.
13: We've seen our attorney general during periods of record crime, drug overdose deaths, that he has put a hiring freeze in place that's limited the ability to hire analysts. We had a nonpartisan audit released in 2024 that showed some of the crime lab positions that I helped him get in the budget before that. He hadn't even filled over a year later, despite having the positions and the funding.
10: Tony ran for attorney general 4 years ago and decided this year he wanted to seek the office again. A nature project at One La Crosse Elementary School leads to a sweet treat for members of the school board. At Monday's La Crosse board meeting, Summit Environmental School brought board members dishes of ice cream topped with maple syrup produced from sap collected from trees on the Summit school grounds. Students in all grades at Summit collected about 200 gallons of sap from the maples during the past school year and learned how to boil it down into syrup. The Oktoberfest medallion hunt is underway for this year. The first clue came out on Monday morning. There are 10 clues ready to go, one per day. The medallion rules state that it is located on public property within La Crosse city limits and is accessible 24 hours. The winner receives $500 cash and a souvenir medallion from Satori Arts. In another preparation for Oktoberfest, the announcement of the parade marshals for this year will be made later today at Loggers Field. It wasn't the big Powerball jackpot, but still nothing to sneeze at. The Wisconsin Lottery said a person who purchased a ticket at the Quick Trip store on Jefferson Street in West Salem won $50,000 by matching four of the five numbers plus the Powerball. No one won the drawing on Saturday night. For Wisdom News, I'm Brad Williams.
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27: Good morning, La Crosse. Good morning, Cooley Region. If you are a regular of the program, you're going to recognize that music, all part of our commemoration of 250 years of America. And we've been taking a look at local stories, that history in the community. And if you walk down Main Street in downtown La Crosse, you'll find one of the city's oldest family businesses still shining bright. Rose Jewelers, founded back in 1856, has survived fires, floods, economic swings, and more than a century and a half of change, all while staying still in the same family. Today, John and Jordan can carry on the tradition, fifth-generation jewelers inside their shop at 431 Main Street, where you'll see a blend of old-school craftsmanship, modern design, engagement rings, custom pieces, repairs, etc. For many years, the family's Rose Jewelers wasn't just a store. It's where grandparents bought wedding rings and where parents had heirlooms repaired and new generations still go there to mark life's biggest moments. We have Steve Rose in studio with us and son Jonathan here to talk about fifth generation. And Steve kept joking, how much time do we have? That's not enough. So I'll have to throw stuff at him to get him to stop talking. But just going to throw it out, kind of an oral history type of question. What are some of the stories that kind of have continued in the family over the years? And it, hopefully a different story from Steve and Jonathan, but we'll start with you, Steve.
15: Sean, it's just, it was incredible. I went to work when I was 12. I started sizing rings and doing small repairs, and it just evolved. I thought I was going to go to college, and I just decided it wasn't for me. Mm-hmm. And I ended up behind a bench and working at 21 and working at 8. I started when I was 13.
27: Mm-hmm.
15: So it was a long run, and I'm glad to be out of there.
27: Right.
15: These guys are doing a great job.
27: Mm-hmm.
15: And
27: Neat. Jonathan, what about you? What do you remember? I know we've talked before where you talked about you first getting into the store at a similar kind of story.
16: Yep. I started when I was 16, just doing mail runs and stuff like that. I remember being scared to death to wait on a customer. When I did start, I would just sit in the back and do watch batteries basically when everybody came in, and I'd volunteer to do all the watch batteries. So started with making post office runs and changing batteries.
27: You know, it's funny you said that, because I worked into Norwest Bank at the time, and you did a regular daily post office mm-hmm. run, which today nobody even has a concept of, like, why would you do that? So, Steve, I'm going to ask you this question. Tell us about working with your dad.
15: It was easy. He was tough. But he made it easy because he had to go out and meet the customer. And that's the only way you're going to learn, is by talking to people, and you find out if they need a repair or if they're looking for a new piece of merchandise. And it just evolved from there. And, you know, I'm glad he did. I think I did it the same way with Jonathan.
27: We're about to find out.
15: Yeah.
27: Jonathan, tell us about working with your dad.
16: Yep, it was the same. It was very fair,

0: We are talking to Steve and Jonathan Rose about Rose Jewelers, the oldest business in the city of La Crosse and always in downtown La Crosse. Steve, what changes or challenges did you see over in the business during your career?
1: Like the biggest change and challenge was when they decided to, you know, have a mall, and then everybody panicked downtown, and there was rightfully so. That was a major, major disruption to retail in the city of La Crosse in the downtown area. But you just had to pull up your bootstraps and decide, okay, we're going to compete, and our product hasn't changed, our service hasn't changed. We had to go after it.
0: The one thing I do remember about that, I did buy one piece of jewelry out at the mall, and I can remember at that time, I think there were as many as four jewelry shops out there.
1: Yeah, at least.
0: Yeah, mm-hmm. And so, but never after. So I always went downtown to talk to the Roses.
2: And now how many are out there?
0: Right.
3: Yeah, I don't even know.
0: Yeah, mm-hmm.
1: You listen to your mother and father.
0: Yes. Jonathan, why do you think Rose Jewelers survived and thrived?
3: It's kind of like what I said before. It's just listening to our customers, putting our customers first, and always putting what need they have and trying to fulfill that. So it's just been, it's customer-centric, basically.
0: How did you become a gemologist, and what is that whole process like?
3: So I went to the Gemological Institute of America, GIA, out in Carlsbad, California, and they have a graduate gemologist program that is actually 6 months long, and you learn everything about diamonds and colored stones. So you basically, I did the in-residence program out there. They do have a correspondence course that you can do online and take tests over online and stuff like that now. But, yeah, it was a lot better, more in-depth going out there and doing it in person.
0: Diamonds. Back in the day, in the Middle Ages, when I was looking for diamonds, there was just one color. But now they're multicolor. How did that come about?
3: It's just wherever the diamonds were formed, just the natural impurities, the minerals, the metals, stuff like that. Like for blue diamonds, natural blue diamonds, there's boron in the ground when the diamonds were formed. So that's what's making the color in those. Obviously with yellow diamonds, just more nitrogen in the ground. So yeah, it's just different elements that way in the ground that were when the diamonds were formed.
0: Steve, are diamonds a girl's best friend?
1: They always will be a girl's best friend. It's just whether how you want to approach it. But it is the ultimate in a gemstone is a fine diamond.
0: And you guys back in the day also did like repairs. So watch repairs, you know, those kinds of things. Has that evolved? Has that changed? And if so, how?
3: Yeah, there's just a lot of repairs as far as jewelry-wise now with a lot of other stores going out of business or not being around anymore. The repair business is in large part a big part of our business, and thanks to Jordan for doing all that and being a goldsmith and everything, learning how to do that. And it's a lot of pressure fixing a lot of people's old heirlooms, stuff like that. So, yeah.
0: I have somebody who dropped a gold ring into a garbage disposal. I'm not going to name any names, but she was pretty convinced that it was beyond hope. But I remember taking in, and you guys both looked at me like, okay. But he did a great job, and it's still a ring that she wears today. So that's pretty amazing.
1: That's the thing with buying a better piece of jewelry. 9 times out of 10, it is going to be repairable. Mm-hmm. And if not, there's a good reason why it isn't repairable. Mm-hmm. So, and we'll tell you that, you know, we've seen many come in and we were able to salvage them, and the people were just ecstatic that we got the old piece up and running again.
0: Do you guys have like a fun customer story, maybe a regular, or maybe somebody that you'd helped out. It's interesting. We just had Nick Althoff in from North Star Fitness, and he was talking about how he bought his wife's engagement.

0: engagement ring at Rose Jewelers. But I'm assuming you had some regulars and people that you got to know over the years that maybe had a fun story or 12.
1: Yep, I've got, well, geez, more than a dozen generational customers. So that's been, for me, I've been doing this for 26 years already and stuff like that. But yeah, I've already got multiple generations of customers that when I was just starting and in high school waited on the dad, and now the sons are coming to me, or the daughters and stuff like that when they're getting engaged. So that's the fun part for me.
0: What do you like about making, I guess, that customer sale? Because when I go in, I do see you talking to customers about, mainly when I see it, if it's a couple, I know what's driving that train, right? but I've seen you in with guys, young guys, talking about like wedding bands and how those have changed over the years.
1: Yeah, wedding bands have changed exponentially. It's, you know, it's no longer just not gold, silver, platinum. It's all the alternative metals and things that they can do just with the alternative metals, inlays of certain things. Like we've got a vendor that just with the, I think, 100 styles in the store, from those styles they can make over a million different rings with just the alternative metals and inlays and stuff they can do inside the ring. And whether it's putting turquoise inlay in the ring, deer antler inlay in the ring. So yeah, it's changed largely.
0: Right. That's pretty amazing. We are talking to Steve and Jonathan Rose, Rose Jewelers in downtown La Crosse, the oldest retail store in the city, started in 1856. Tell us a little bit about manufactured gems. And was that a thing back in the day, Steve? Because now you can have man-made emeralds, man-made diamonds, etc. How did that all come about?
2: Well, it was way back when I was still in the store. But it's something that the, you know, people, they're always fooling around with things. And it's like the band, this is...
1: zirconium.
2: Yep.
0: Okay. So developed, yeah.
2: Yep. And it's, you know, they wear like iron. Mm-hmm. And if it breaks, it breaks. Company replaces it. You're not going to be out much, but it looks like a great wedding band for a man. Mm-hmm. And it's just something that with all over the years, it started small, but it's huge now.
0: So, Jonathan, with your experience, if a woman would walk into the store with a necklace, let's say, and she has 5 diamonds on it, and one of them was man-made, can you tell? I mean, can you
1: not look? Typically, just with like the lab grown's, like when you were talking to my dad about challenges and stuff like that. Lately for us, it's been price of gold being so high. And then, yeah, with lab grown diamonds and everything like that, it's, you can't tell anything. They're the exact same chemical, physical, optical properties. And the only way you can tell usually is they have to be laser engraved with a lab grown number or just an LG on the side of them to be able to tell.
0: And with the price of gold, what has it done this year? Because I know it was sky high the last time you were here, but I've heard, although I don't buy a lot of gold, Kevin, I've heard that it's kind of leveled off this year.
1: It's leveled off, but it's still probably, from what it was at Christmas time, I would say it's almost 50% increase still, even mm-hmm. at that. I think it's right around $4,600 mm-hmm. right now. So
2: and it was $32 an ounce.
0: Right.
2: When I started.
0: And do you guys still buy old gold, like old gold heirlooms, et cetera? Do you still do that?
1: We have, but we don't do a whole lot of it. But mm-hmm. yeah, I haven't done a whole lot of it lately.
0: Mm-hmm. And then the other thing besides rings and necklaces, you guys do a lot of watch work.
1: Yeah, we do a lot of watch batteries and stuff. No longer have a watchmaker in-house to be able to do all the movement repairs and stuff like that. But Jordan can still replace crystals and all of us can do watch batteries and stuff like that. So we do have to send anything for like movement repair. We do have a couple places that do that for us. So
0: neat, guys. Thanks so much for coming in. Really appreciate it. And just it's just an amazing story. Fifth generation of business being around this long. Congratulations to both of you, because I know you said it made it easy, but, you know, work is work, right? So, and I do have one last little trivia question for you that I, looking me in the eye, you're going to know that only I would know. De Beers buys the most diamonds on the diamond market in the world. Who's second most? Waterford Crystal, because all of those cuts, they buy all of those pieces and they put them on their saws to cut the lead crystal when they make the lead crystal. So not, they're not buying like the diamond that you would give your wife.
1: Industrial.
0: Yeah. Right. Yeah. They're buying the cut and then putting them on the saw. So there you go.
2: It's what they call bork.
0: Yes. All right. Thanks, guys, for coming in. We really appreciate it. Thank you. You are listening to Lacrosse Talk on WIZM.
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9: Lacrosse's official forecast.
10: For today, a 20% chance of showers. This morning yet, mostly cloudy later on, a high of 72. Tonight, partly cloudy and 49. Mostly sunny on Wednesday and 73. Wednesday night, a 50% chance of showers. Increasing clouds and 57 for a low. Thursday, mostly cloudy and a high of 75. Thursday night, a slight chance of rain overnight. Mostly cloudy and 56. Friday, showers likely. Maybe a thunderstorm. In the afternoon, a high of 71. Right now in La Crosse, we've got some light fog, mist, and rain, and 66 degrees.
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11: The Packers are regrouping after their loss that saw them give up 29 straight points to the Minnesota Vikings, including the playoffs. It was the sixth straight loss for Green Bay, and in four of them, they had double-digit leads in the second half. After an offseason filled with talk about finishing games, the Packers once again could not do it. Safety Evan Williams said they just couldn't make the play when needed.
12: Regardless of what happened, last drive, last play, you know, whether it's for you or against you, you got to find a way to, yeah, flush it and move forward. But, yeah, it's definitely unfortunate, you know, especially in those, you know, critical drives, critical circumstances where you got to get off the field. To not be able to, but again, it's just back to the drawing board. Find ways to improve.
11: Packers now need to turn the page quickly as they prep for Sunday's game against the Jets. New York, they won their opener in Tennessee. Turning to Wisconsin, they'll host Eastern Michigan on Saturday in their non-conference finale. Badgers even up their record over the weekend with their win over Western Illinois. The Badgers ran for 233 yards, second most for them over the last couple of seasons. Wisconsin enters the game on Saturday favored by 23.5 points.
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11: The Brewers are in Pittsburgh. It's where they'll open up a series against the Pirates tonight. Now Milwaukee's magic number to clinch a fourth straight NL Central title sits at 2. They also have a 2.5 game lead on the Dodgers for the best record in the National League and the home field advantage through the playoffs that comes with it. For the Wisconsin Sports Zone Network, I'm Ebo.
14: Good morning. Welcome back to Lacrosse Talk.
0: Good morning. Welcome back to Lacrosse Talk on WIZM. We are going to have a discussion about with the UW Vice President Regent, and he is joining us now on the line. Good morning, sir. Thanks for being with us. So first question to you is, what are the main goals behind the 2027-2029 budget request that was recently approved by the Board of Regents?
15: You know, when we met with the Universities of Wisconsin leadership and our chancellors, Regent President Weatherly and myself challenged our system and our chancellors to be bold, to think beyond our 13 campuses and to really think about what does the state of Wisconsin need? What are the needs of the state and how can we, doing our part, being the largest employer and one of the, if not the greatest asset in the state of Wisconsin, what is our part in meeting those needs? Really had them craft the budget from that lens versus, say, the lens of what a single campus would need or all 13 campuses would need.
0: And one of the things that I know you listed in your sort of goals is the four-year tuition pledge. How would that impact students and families across Wisconsin?
15: Well, you know, one of our biggest goals, the headline goal of this budget, is to make sure that a four-year education is affordable. We start by having a tuition freeze for the first 2 years, and the next 2 years capped at inflation, making sure that a student that enters in next year after this budget is passed knows that their four-year time at the Universities of Wisconsin, no matter what campus it is, that the tuition would be frozen for the first 2 years. And then actually, after, if you look at a four-year average, would be lower than what the rate of inflation would have been over those 4 years. We wanted to make sure that we really focused on affordability in this budget, and that's what the four-year tuition pledge does.
0: Mr. Rye, you are also a physician, and I know one of the priorities with this budget is the training of more than 30,000 new healthcare professionals. Describe to our listener why that is so important.
15: Well, it's extremely important. As we look at some of the data in our state, you know, take the universities out for a second and just let's look at the Wisconsin Hospital Association and their data about our healthcare workforce. It's aging and we're not replacing it fast enough. I know this every day running a healthcare organization in the state that we are constantly looking for labor and we're just not training enough in our state. Now you compound that problem. So you have the labor going down and the need going up. The acuity or the sickness of our patients as we start to get older as a state is going up significantly as well. So our state needs healthcare more and this budget helps to address that.
0: Can you explain then how the programs like the Wisconsin Work and the Learn and Tech for Tomorrow support the workforce development?
15: So Wisconsin Work and Learn really goes back to the affordability component, and it's looking at students whose, you know, family income level is at the median or below, and making sure that if they're working in college, that they're doing their part, that they've got a job, they're going to school, we're going to cover the last dollar for their time at the Universities of Wisconsin. So Work and Learn does that, which helps graduate students on time and helps meet our workforce needs. So back to your original question, you know, what is it doing for our workforce? It's meeting our workforce needs by making sure these students who are working in college are getting some great experience by working, but also graduating on our time, on time, entering our workforce, having a salary, paying taxes, and contributing to our state's economy. As far as the tech component, significant investments in making sure that we are producing the right graduates that the state needs, and hopefully inspiring them to be entrepreneurs going forward and starting businesses in the state of Wisconsin as well.
0: What role do local communities and local businesses play in the success of these initiatives?
15: Well, you know, I think, you know, as somebody who, once again, you know, runs a business in the state of Wisconsin, long before I was a regent, my affiliation and the need that I understood that the University of Wisconsin Green Bay, for example, had for my organization, just like every organization or company in La Crosse understands the value of UW La Crosse. There are very few companies in that area that don't employ a UWL graduate. That is our source of labor. It's our source of research that we need as well in our companies. So the local communities, you know, well beyond just say what the local, you know, immediate economic impact of having a student living in your community is, it's really that labor force that University of Wisconsin La Crosse, University of Wisconsin Platteville, University of Wisconsin Green Bay are all giving back to their local communities. You know, there isn't a corner of our state that isn't touched by our 13 universities, and we all need to understand that.
0: How does this budget request position the University of Wisconsin system in the broader landscape of the Midwest educational landscape?
15: You know, we already are one of the most affordable, if not the most affordable, educational product in the Midwest, and this secures that standing. We already know we provide world-class education across 13 campuses. By focusing on affordability, it also helps us compete more effectively with our neighboring states in the Midwest, being the most affordable and probably the best product in the Midwest when it comes to higher education.
0: If you were talking to a young person who is going to go into, let's just say, a medical field, let's say wanted to pursue a registered nurse's degree, and they had an offer to attend the University of Minnesota, University of Wisconsin, and University of Iowa, what would you say to them?
15: Well, I would say, number one, the cost of education at the University of Wisconsin is going to be lower for them as a state student. And the quality of education is superior. I would hire a nurse without question from the University of Wisconsin, and I have. And that student needs to understand that, you know, staying local, being close to family, all are great advantages, but the experience at our 13 universities, whether it be Madison or any other university, is also incredible, and the educational product is incredible. And once again, we're going to make it affordable. So when you graduate and you work, you get to keep more of that paycheck rather than paying off a school loan.
10: And one of the questions I've got for you as well is in your budget request as well, talking about upskilling 1 million workers for better jobs. What about older, say, non-traditional students? What would you tell them about, you know, going back to school and looking for those, you know, say, you know, new careers? And what would you tell them about going back to school and looking for those, you know, new careers at the university? What would you try to do to tell them about, you know, the university system?
15: That's a great question, and probably one of the most exciting parts of this budget to me personally. You know, so many people are in the workforce, have a degree or almost completed the degree, and want to take that next level. They want to rise in their own company or move to a different career path. And this is the best time, probably in the state of Wisconsin's history, to go back to school for those upskilling programs. you don't always need a four-year degree. You know, a lot of our universities offer certificates and helping you, say, take that next leadership role or a slight pivot in your career. It's a very exciting time that our 13 universities have thought broadly, well beyond that four-year degree, well beyond that 17-year-old that's applying to college for the first time, and really looking at people who want to continue their careers. And it's such an exciting time because the opportunities are abundant in all 13 of our campuses.
0: We have been speaking with UW Region Vice President Rye about the upcoming biennium budget. Thank you, sir, for joining us. We appreciate you taking the time out of your busy schedule. And on Wisconsin.
15: On Wisconsin. Thanks, guys. I appreciate it.
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1: For WIZMnews.com, I'm Brad Williams. The suspect in a domestic shooting in Onalaska is being charged with aggravated battery. 66-year-old Gerard Cody has been given a $5,000 cash bond at his first court hearing after being arrested on Friday. Cody is accused of shooting his adult son, wounding him in the leg and hip. The DA's office says there has been a history of violence between the two men. Cody is ordered to return to court on September 23rd. The Republican who ran for Wisconsin Attorney General 4 years ago is back for another campaign this fall. Eric Toney is focusing on ways to improve the state justice department, now being managed by Democrat Josh Call.
2: To our Department of Justice, because we're seeing broken promise after broken promise from the Attorney General, and the forensic testing that's taking longer to test less, that's making it more difficult for law enforcement to get criminals off the street and denying justice for victims with the delays.
1: Toney campaigned in Onalaska over the weekend at an area Republican Lincoln Day dinner. The Wisconsin Department of Transportation plans an open house at the end of this month to get public input on its Highway 16 corridor study between Highway 157 and La Crosse Street. They've come up with a number of alternative plans, including closing off some of the entrances along that corridor and possibly putting in bridges. The meeting is set for September 30th at the Black River Beach Neighborhood Center. The maple syrup project involving students at La Crosse's Summit Environmental School continues to pay off in a sweet way. Classes at Summit have collected sap from maple trees outside the school in recent months and used it to produce syrup. 5 gallons of syrup were made from that sap earlier this year. On Monday, the Summit staff shared some of the syrup with Superintendent Aaron Engel and the La Crosse School Board at their regular meeting, bringing dishes of ice cream topped with the Summit syrup. The UW La Crosse football team is facing an uncharacteristically tough start to the 2026 season. The Eagles dropped 10 spots in the top 25 rankings. They've fallen to 0-2 so far this season. UWL is still ranked 22nd overall, but this is the first time it's dropped the first 2 games of the season since going 0-5 in 2013. The Eagles' 2 losses came by 1 score to a now-ranked number 8 St. John's team, and last weekend they fell to a Hardin-Simmons team that moved up 3 spots to 11. UWL will look to break into the win column on the road Saturday, traveling to Detroit to face Wayne State at noon. Someone who purchased a Powerball ticket in West Salem for Saturday night's drawing is now $50,000 richer. Wisconsin lottery officials said a ticket matched 4 of the 5 numbers plus the Powerball for the win. The person bought the ticket at the Quick Trip store on Jefferson Street, right off the interstate. Nobody won the big Powerball jackpot. I'm Brad Williams.
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0: Good morning, La Crosse. Good morning, Cooley Region. Beer Barrel Polka. We don't have a lot of time here, but we do want to make sure we share the medallion clue.
10: Yes, here it is for today. Crisp, comfortable temps are on the way. Sweatshirts and Bavarian jackets in the morning, but shorts and lederhosen by midday. Nestled in the unglaciated, driftless area we proudly call the Cooley Region, soon the bluffs will transform into a red, orange, and yellow cohesion.
0: Cohesion.
10: Wow.
0: Like that
10: word. There's some. Yeah, I'll read it again real quick.
0: Yep.
10: Crisp, comfortable temps are on the way. Sweatshirts and Bavarian jackets in the morning, but shorts and lederhosen by midday. Nestled in the unglaciated, driftless area we proudly call the Cooley Region, soon the bluffs will transform into a red, orange, and yellow cohesion.
0: Very nice. Very nice. Hopefully, you are out there looking and, Oktoberfest today, the big announcements concerning the parade marshals, and we'll have the news department there, and look for that on the WIZM news site as well as the app. You are listening to La Crosse Talk on WIZM.
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7: You never know what you'll find buried on Brad's desk. Here's Brad Williams.
1: Well, La Crosse Center just had a big weekend celebration featuring a hunka-hunka burning love for a guy named Elvis. The yearly Elvis explosion brought in ETAs from all over the place. In this case, an ETA is short for Elvis Tribute Artist. I recall checking out the very first explosion organized by Ronnie Craig in the late 90s at the old Bikini Yacht Club, and the event has grown quite a lot since then. I attended the first night of this year's event and watched more than a dozen guys do their tributes to the king. Most of them did older Elvis, wearing their own special Elvis Presley jumpsuits to perform. It was fun to see them greeting the crowd in their own voices before switching into Elvis mode. And I'll admit my favorites were the guys who played young Elvis, who really knew how to shake, rattle, and roll. Wait, that's a different singer. It was also fun to watch the ladies line up at the edge of the stage for the performers to give them Elvis-style scarves as a souvenir. If you haven't been to the Elvis Explosion, think about it for next September. I'm sure the tribute artists will. Thank you very much. I'm Brad Williams.
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10: We are looking at mostly cloudy skies today, a high of 72, partly cloudy tonight, down to 49 for a low. Wednesday, mostly sunny and a high of 73. Wednesday night, a 50% chance of showers, increasing clouds and 57. Thursday, mostly cloudy and 75. Thursday night, mostly cloudy and 56 with a 40% chance of rain. Friday, showers likely, a high of 71. Friday night, more rain in the forecast, maybe a thunderstorm, 59 for the low. Showers likely and possibly a thunderstorm Saturday morning with a chance of more rain in the afternoon, mostly cloudy and a high of 75. Saturday night, chance of rain again, mostly cloudy and 55 for the low. For Sunday, a slight chance of rain, partly sunny and 69. Sunday night, partly cloudy and 50. For Monday, a slight chance of rain, mostly sunny and a high of 70. In La Crosse, humidity is at 96%. Winds are variable at 6 miles an hour. The barometer is at 29.89 and the dew point's at 65 degrees. Some light rain, fog and mist, and 66 at WIZ.

0: Good morning, Lacrosse. Welcome to Lacrosse Talk 754 on the 15th of September, 2026. We have been talking a lot about Oktoberfest and continue that conversation tomorrow as we have a talk about kind of the history of the fest and some of the unique changes that have taken place over the years. We also, again, did want to remind everybody that there's a fun event taking place up at Harry J. Olson today.
1: Yeah, and the Made Right fundraiser.
0: Yes, it's a fundraiser for Harry J. Olson. You can swing out there and pick up a lunch. There is carry out, which is makes it super convenient if you want to grab something for yourself or maybe for a coworker. That's taking place today as well.
1: Yes, that starts at 10:30.
0: Yes, we do appreciate the Roses coming in and sharing the history of Rose Jewelers in downtown La Crosse. You know, 1856, that was quite a while ago.
1: Wow.
0: And the fact that they move four times, they've been at the 5th and Main location for decades now, but the fact that they moved, and I just think it's just really a tribute to the family, fifth generation. You can't say that about many businesses.
1: No.
0: Especially businesses that are of the retail nature.
1: I think the only other one I can think of off the top of my head is the Dahl family.
0: Right.
1: And Dahl Ford.
0: Also Lightholds.
1: And Lightholds.
0: Don't forget Lightholds. Yep. We had Abby in, and we had Andrew and his father in talking about their longtime business as well. And they're always great conversations because there's a lot of things that you pick up, didn't know, you know, about local history. That's that's always pretty.
1: And I think the recurring theme through all of those is they make connections with people, you know, with the customers, with the families, you know, they're making those one-on-one connections with the people,
0: right?
1: The people that come into their stores,
0: right? Yeah, just a neat conversation. Also, as it relates to Oktoberfest, Midwest Family is going to be delivering a taste of Oktoberfest to seniors living in the La Crosse housing facility. That's on Sunday, the 27th, and we'll volunteer to grill and deliver Oktoberfest brats and spread Gemütlichkeit to local residents. And we want to thank our sponsors, including Higher Heating and Air Conditioning, Boyer's Budget Furniture, Olive Juice Quilts, and Bubba's Meats. That is taking place on Sunday, the 27th. And then also, we're going to be at the grounds on the 24th, Kevin.
1: Yeah, next Thursday, we're going to be there for the senior breakfast.
0: So
1: we're going to have the show there that morning live. So come on over and say hello and enjoy a good, tasty breakfast.
0: Look forward to that as well. Then also want to let you know that on Thursday, we're going to have a pretty in-depth conversation about homelessness and the homelessness issue locally. Love to hear your comments. You can let us know on the talk and text line, 785-7914, or give us a call in the 620 segment and share your comments. We will be talking about homelessness and homeless issues in the 7 o'clock hour, pretty much the whole hour on Thursday with that particular topic. So we do want to hear from you. And also, we have heard a couple of people have sent us some people to get on Music Fridays, and we do appreciate that. Still working on a couple of those folks getting them in the studio as well.
1: Yes, yes. By all means, drop us a text, 785-7914, and just let us know what your suggestions are for Music Friday. That'd be great.
0: And this Friday, we've got Confluence coming back as they're going to be performing for Oktoberfest this year. That's the show for today. We do appreciate you, the listener. Have a great Tuesday. 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
12: It's a growing debate in Washington. I'm Dave Anthony, Fox News. How to handle AI and concerns about artificial intelligence going out of control and threatening humanity. President Trump insists that's a conspiracy theory and hoax, telling the All In podcast.
13: They're just playing right into the hands of a lot of people that don't want to see it happen. And that could be political people. It could also be China.
12: Vice President Vance will meet today with congressional Republicans as some AI leaders call for better oversight.
14: Some lawmakers say Congress already missed its chance to harness AI. They argue that there were warning signs for years and Congress dithered without building proper guardrails.
12: Fox's Chad Pergram at the Capitol.
14: House Democrats want Congress to stay in session to pass AI controls. That's doubtful.
12: The FBI director's at the Senate for an oversight hearing now. Kash Patel expected to tout efforts to lower crime rates and combat drug trafficking, but Democrats may press Patel on what they say are firings and other actions taken going after Trump political adversaries. And this might come up at the hearing, a new terror bust we learned about this morning.
15: When 21-year-old Jonathan Hunter Kramer of Butler, Pennsylvania was arrested over the weekend, he was plotting, quote, a violent attack in support of ISIS, according to FBI Director Kash Patel. FBI agents say on Saturday, Kramer left his home, bought a burner phone, met someone in a parking lot, and acquired a long black bag from the trunk of a vehicle. They say he paid cash for a hotel room, then went to a sporting goods store.
12: Fox's Tanya J. Powers. Kramer's jailed without bond after agents found a rifle, 190 rounds of ammo, and 30 knives. It's primary day in Delaware, the last state to hold primaries, 7 weeks before the November elections, and the day after the Supreme Court blocked President Trump's attempt to restrict mail-in voting.
16: The justices are leaving in place a lower court ruling blocking new Postal Service rules that would have changed how mail-in ballots are sent and processed. The White House has argued the rules would help protect election integrity and prevent fraud.
12: That's Fox's Lucas Tomlinson. 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
12: Another ship has been attacked in the Strait of Hormuz, where shipping has been disrupted for months in the Iran conflict, which now involves Saudi Arabia. It's been attacked by Iran-backed militants, damaging a key oil pipeline and other facilities. Oil prices are up slightly this morning, but diesel is at a new record high, $6.26 per gallon, according to AAA. We're also learning today about all of Iran's counterattacks targeting Americans doing damage since the war started.
18: The Inspector General's office at the Department of War says the heaviest damage was sustained in Iran.
6: Iraq, $150 million worth as a result of attacks on American diplomatic and intelligence posts. Sites in Kuwait, Saudi Arabia and the UAE have also been hit. This is in addition to damage suffered in Iranian strikes on United States military bases. In July, War Secretary Pete Hegseth told lawmakers the total cost of the conflict at that time was $37.5 billion. 18 U.S. service members have been killed and more than 800 wounded. Jonathan Savage, Fox News.
12: More than 8 months after the U.S. raid in Venezuela, captured leader Nicolas Maduro, who's now jailed in New York facing drug trafficking and terror charges, one of his allies is due in court today.
18: Alex Saab is a Colombian-born businessman with extensive ties to Maduro. Acting President Delcy Rodriguez deported Saab in May in response to pressure from the Trump administration, which has pursued him going back to the president's first term. They refer to Saab as Maduro's bagman. He was charged and arrested by U.S. authorities in 2019, but former President Joe Biden pardoned Saab in 2023 in exchange for the release of several Americans imprisoned in Venezuela. Saab is now charged with money laundering. Federal prosecutors accuse him in a scheme to bribe officials to win lucrative contracts to import food into Venezuela. Tom Rigotti, Fox News.
12: On Wall Street, stock futures are mixed. Up a bit for the NASDAQ, down a little for the Dow ahead of the opening bell this hour. I'm Dave Anthony. This is Fox News.
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19: Lacrosse's official forecast.
20: Slight chance of rain showers today, otherwise mainly cloudy. Highs around 73. West winds 8 to 15 miles an hour. Partly cloudy tonight, 50. 73 tomorrow, mainly sunny. Mainly cloudy skies expected Thursday, with daytime highs approaching 75. 71, thunderstorms likely Friday. Currently, it's 66 degrees.

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0: I know what I'm going to say after the news at the bottom of this half hour is going to make some people mad.
1: I'm just, I've done this too long. I know where criticism comes from, but I'm going to appeal to your greater self on an issue that matters. Linda might have a coronary in the next half hour. We have people on standby just in case. But I want, are you okay so far?
7: I don't know yet. How am I doing?
1: 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What's coming up next?
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9: For WIZMnews.com, I'm Rick Solom. A nature project at one of La Crosse's elementary schools leads to a sweet treat for members of the school board. Last night's board meeting, Summit Environmental School brought members dishes of ice cream topped with maple syrup produced from sap collected from trees on the Summit school grounds. Students all grades at Summit collected about 200 gallons of sap from the maples during the past school year and learned how to boil it down into syrup. The suspect in a domestic shooting in Onalaska is being charged with aggravated battery. 66-year-old Gerard Cody was given a $5,000 cash bond at his first court hearing after being arrested on Friday. Cody's accused of shooting his adult son, wounding him in the leg and hip. The DA's office says there's been a history of violence between the two men. Cody is ordered to return to court on September 23rd. He's not allowed to have contact with his son, the victim, or to possess weapons. A driver from Westby faces what could be a 6 drunk driving charge after a police officer saw the vehicle swerving repeatedly and almost hitting the curb in northern La Crosse. Tony Schrader has had repeat OWI charges in the county over the last 30 years. Yesterday, Schrader was given a signature bond and is ordered not to have alcohol or go to the bars. The UW La Crosse football team is facing an uncharacteristically tough start to the 2026 season. The Eagles dropped 10 spots in the top 25 rankings after falling to 0-2 over the weekend. UWL still ranked 22 overall, but this is the first time it's dropped the first two games of the season since going 0-5 back in 2013. That said, the Eagles' two losses came by one score to now ranked number 8 St. John's to start the year, and last weekend they fell to a Hardin-Simmons team that moved up 3 spots to 11th in the nation. UWL looked to break into the win column on the road Saturday when it travels to Detroit to face Division II Wayne State at noon, and that game will be on WKTY beginning at 11:40. And the team with the best record in baseball that's already clinched a playoff spot hits the road today and won't be a home again until the last series of the regular season. The Brewers are at Pittsburgh for 3 games beginning this evening before 3 more at both Baltimore and Philly. Milwaukee is then home to end the regular season against St. Louis before the playoffs. Brewers have the best record in baseball by 2 games over the Dodgers as home field advantage is on the line. Phenom Jacob Mizorowski gets the ball tonight. Pre-game also on WKTY begins at 5:05 p.m. Tune in on 96.7 FM, 580 AM. And lastly, Packers coach Matt LaFleur says he's open to making changes on the O-line and had no answers for Minnesota's furious pass rush. Read more about that at thewiscosportszone.com. For WIZMnews.com, I'm Rick Solom.
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18: LaCrosse's official forecast.
19: Highs level off around 72 this afternoon. Under cloudy skies, northwest winds 5 to 10 miles an hour. Lows around 52 tonight. Partly cloudy tomorrow. Daytime highs approaching 73. Overcast skies Thursday with daytime highs approaching 76. 71. Thunderstorms likely Friday. Currently, it's 72 degrees.
0: The 25th anniversary. But ever since that day, the Tunnel to Towers Foundation, they have been helping American heroes, people that risk their lives for our country, our communities. In this 25th anniversary year, we honor heroes like New York City Police Department Detective Eric Michael Kalia. And, you know, he's from Bensonhurst, Brooklyn native, dreamed of being a police officer, like all my friends that became cops. They all, and teachers, they have a calling, and it's amazing. Firefighter friends, all the same thing. And that dream for him was fulfilled. He joined the NYPD in 1994, worked his way up to the rank of detective, which is a great rank, answered the call after September 11th, served a ground zero in the months that followed. 9/11 related illness is real. 2022, diagnosed multiple cancers, all tied to his heroic service. And just 5 months later, he passed away, another person dying of 9 related illnesses. Well, we have over 15,000, by the way, more people than died on 9/11 itself from 9/11 related illnesses. It's unbelievable. We lost 2,977 people that day. He's survived by his wife, Marilyn, their two children. To honor his life and service, Tunnel to Towers paid off the mortgages on this family's home, only because of your generosity. It's their Fallen First Responder Home Program. Now, whatever you can donate, a car, land, one big donation, or forego two Starbucks a month. If you forego two Starbucks a month, you can donate $11 a month. And if we have enough people, this great work continues. It's that simple for our heroes, the people that risk everything for our freedom and liberty. Their website is the letter T, number two, letter T.org. The letter T, the number two, the letter T.org for the Tunnel to Towers Foundation. I'm not going to make that big a deal about this. I can tell you that, and maybe we'll bring it up with Newt Gingrich today. We have talked about this a lot. And Victor Davis Hanson, another smart, bright, brilliant conservative. I've talked to President Trump about it. And I'm just telling you, they all agree with what I'm about to say that I know might piss some of you off, and that's okay. Linda thinks I do a better show when I'm angry. I disagree with that assessment. I don't even know what she's talking about, to be very honest. I think I'm about to piss her off, but I'm just going to speak a simple truth. Are there people that I'm going to ask this audience to vote for that are not my favorite? Yes, the answer to that question is yes. Are there weak rhino Republicans that have nothing like Donald Trump's spine of steel? Mm-hmm. Yes, they are. However, this is where Linda loses her mind. If we don't vote for them, then we are stuck with the government we deserve. This election is in 49 days. Unless somebody can call this show and educate me, and I'm open to hearing from you, 800-941-SEAN is our number, and tell me that there's one Republican that would support this insane, shred the Constitution, DSA agenda. Yeah, am I saying you're doing it more for your country than for any one individual congressman, congresswoman, senator? You're not doing it for them. As far as I'm concerned, this election is about the country. I'll go through the DSA agenda later in the program because I want all of you to be able to recite it from your memory and have it in the forefront of your minds so you can tell your friends and neighbors and family and coworkers, etc. I reject the notion that there's a uniparty, which some are saying. I'm very disappointed in many Republicans. I can name them. There's no point. All I can tell you is that this is the biggest existential, radicalized, liberal, leftist, socialist, communist party that's ever existed. And here's the big danger is maybe you live in a state like Ohio, the Buckeye State. Maybe you're a bulldog and you like the bulldogs and you're from Georgia. You vote for Sherrod Brown in Ohio. You vote for John Ossoff in Georgia, or you vote for Roy Cooper in North Carolina. I'm telling you right now, you might as well be voting for El Sayed, six-gender Telefrico, or Troy Jackson, Graham Platner 2.0 in Maine. There's not a dime's worth of difference between any of them. And they will. The silence has been deafening. There's two parts of this story about the radicalization of the Democratic Party. Point one is that we have 250 elected people since 2019. We've got over 40 of these lunatics, and they are crazy. They will. Their stated agenda shreds our Constitution. I don't know a Republican that supports shredding the Constitution. Now, you might say to me, I'm pissed off about the SAVE Act. So am I. I agree with you. They should. Now, I have good news on that front is that Mike Johnson has figured out a way through reconciliation to get to get the main points of the SAVE Act into a reconciliation bill, which would only require 50 votes in the Senate, as long as it has to do with spending. And there is a spending factor to all of this. So. But I'll give you another reason why, you know, the borders are secure because Donald Trump is president and we have, albeit small, majorities in the House and Senate. Donald Trump, you know, I've gone through his list of successes over and over on this program. He doesn't get credit for any of it from the liberal media. And, you know, I have a whole page full of successes of Donald Trump, and I've gone over it time and time again. On immigration, there's not a single illegal that has been released into the country in 15 months. I mean, we have for the first time the U.S. had a net negative migration in 2025. They stopped more than 10,000 narco-terrorists, individuals with ties to narco-terrorists in the country. They arrested more than 10,000 gang members. They're finding known terrorists in the country. The president signed the Halt Fentanyl Act, which then designated over 10 Latin American cartels as terrorist group, like Tren de Aragua, MS-13. The U.S. murder rate last year hit its lowest level in 125 freaking years, following the largest drop in violent crime in American history. And then this year, we're even getting better results. 2026, violent crime down 10.6%. Murder rate down another 23%. Rapes down 18.6%. 9 of the 10 FBI's most wanted. I was watching Cash Patel. He'll be on Hannity tonight. But 9 out of 10. The Biden administration got 4 of the top 10 in 4 years on the military. Recruitment up the highest in 15 years, 103%. You know, DEI gone. You know, military bases returned to their rightful names. We achieved last year record domestic oil and gas production. Exports of crude oil and petroleum products, record high. He opened hundreds of millions of acres of oil, gas, etc. The president's played a role in peace around the world. We will get to an end with Iran. It's going to happen. It's been slower than we want. Fair enough. But we're getting there. We're bankrupting them. President declared we have two sexes, male and female. He can debate Talafrico all he wants. You know, the president banned funding, sponsorship, promotion of chemical or surgical mutilation of our minors. These are not minor issues in this day and age. He ended un-American indoctrination of kids by terminating federal support for any gender ideology or equity curriculum. He started this whole MAHA movement, although he's not the best example in his real life, but you're not supposed to know that. More deregulation than any other president. Most favored nation pricing agreements with all the largest drug makers in the world. I mean, why should these socialized medicine countries get cheaper rates than we get? You want to get the fat shot? You can get it at the lowest, the largest tax cuts in the history of the country. No tax on tips, overtime, Social Security. You know, the Trump savings accounts for kids. Kids will have hundreds of thousands, if not millions of dollars by the time they cash it in. You know, $11 trillion in committed in manufacturing money in this country. We're going to make semiconductor chips so we're not dependent on foreign entities, pharmaceuticals. He brought back automobile manufacturing. I mean, do you see what's happening? I'll give you another example. And nobody saw this economic news that just got, it's a miracle. New census income data today came out. Hispanic, I got this from Steve Moore. Hispanic and black poverty in America, an all-time low. Incomes for the lowest 25% rose to the highest level ever. Median income rose to $87,600, most ever. They're all complete reversals from Biden. Now, you're saying to me, well, Hannity, I don't like my congressman. He's a rhino. Well, then I don't like him either. I'm with you. But I'm just telling you, if he's not supporting the DSA agenda, then that means that Donald J. Trump gets to continue his agenda unencumbered by endless investigations and impeachment. Now, at the end of the day, we're going to get the government we deserve. So I put that out as an admonition. Do you want to vent and yell at me on behalf of the audience? Go right ahead, Ms. Linda. You have 1 minute.
7: No, I mean, we have a 1-800 number. I'm sure they're going to handle it just fine. And I think what you're missing, and what I continue to say to you, is one very clear point. It is not about the fact that we think or believe that the Republicans believe the same things that the DSA lunatics believe. The problem is that the Republicans are not doing anything to counterbalance or bring up or fight back in any way that is worthy of mentioning.
0: You're speaking in broad general. You have to say some.
7: No, I'll say specifics. What have they done to enforce more at our border? Donald Trump passes laws. Donald Trump asks for things and then nothing happens. We're only now hearing that Comer's trying to find out more about Ilhan Omar's marriage to her brother.
0: Not a single illegal allowed into the country in 16 months.
7: I'm not talking about who's allowed in. I'm looking about who's getting kicked out. Time to go. It's not happening.
0: You're wrong because the numbers
7: Please tell me.
0: The numbers are now approaching 4 million, and that includes those that have been deported and those that have voluntarily self-deported with the help of Donald Trump's administration, which I thought was a brilliant idea. Some people criticized it. I think they were wrong.
7: So then when we look at the people that are allowing the Haitians to stay, when we're looking at the people like the Lawlers of the world that are passing the continuing access to the Affordable Care Act, when we're looking at the Brian Fitzpatricks of Pennsylvania that allow the Haitians and the access to the Affordable Care Act, when we have so many
0: Republicans.
7: You got
0: to have context.
7: What do you mean?
0: Lawler's in a Democratic plus three district. That's a fact.
7: What does that mean?
0: It means that it's either
7: him. It means he can't be a Republican? If you want to be an independent, if you want to be purple,
0: that means
7: then
0: it's either him or you get DSA. That's your choice.
7: But that's my point to you. If you're going to vote like a Democrat, I'd rather have a Democrat than have a purple that isn't really doing what I need anyway.
0: Record this and put it on a loop because you will rue the day, as my mother used to say.
7: There are people that are amazing. Tim Burchett, amazing conservative. Jim Jordan, amazing conservative. Senator Paul, although I don't agree with him on what he believes as far as the existential threat, I understand. But I love him
0: on
7: Fauci, and he fights on Fauci. So I'll take it all day, every day, because that is a pandemic.
0: All day, every day.
7: That is fake news. All day, every day. I'm all about it.
0: But you make the argument of the Uniparty, and I'm telling you where you're wrong. And I mean this respectfully. is if they're not supporting this crazy that is would take over this country and shred our Constitution, that to me trumps everything.

0: no pun intended, any other consideration in this election. If you're not going to support that and those people, we still need them, whether you like it or not, because if you're not in power, it's going to be never-ending investigation, a screeching halt to all the progress that I just listed, that in spite of these people that you don't like, got accomplished because of Donald Trump and the force of Trump. The force of Trump will be able to overcome, and especially if we increase the margin somehow, some miraculous way, and we'll talk to Newt about how to win in 2026, then I'm telling you right now, it can be a year where this country, you know, does not go backwards. I am telling you the consequences. All right, I will read it now, and I'll read it many times during the show today because I can't take it.
1: Well, let me ask you one question.
0: Hang on. They will shred the Constitution. What?
1: One question. Who went on a 5-week vacation? Did Republicans go or did they stay and work?
0: Okay. There's not one Republican running that supports eliminating the U.S. Senate, eliminating our chance can I finish? Eliminates our chance to choose a president that would pack the courts, that will offer abolish borders and amnesty for illegals. Not one. Abolish ICE, not one. Defund the Department of War, not one. End all deportation, not one. Eliminate cash bail, abolish prisons and police, is not one, even the biggest rhino. Establishing a wealth tax, the Green New Deal, cradle to grave communism, or public ownership of corporations. Now, if you can find me a Republican that is standing for that, I will say vote against them.
1: I'm telling you right now, the biggest problem that we have. Sure. I'm sure that I can.
0: Tell me.
1: Because they're all making backroom deals. I don't have it off the top of my head. I'm giving you the purple Republicans. I am telling you that they may not speak out and they may not say that they support the DSA.
0: Then don't vote for him and you get what I just read.
1: We're not going to get that because people do or don't vote for Republicans. We're going to get that because they do or don't vote for the DSA.
0: We either keep the majority.
1: We're not keeping the majority.
0: I'm saying to vote against shredding the Constitution. That's
1: what's
0: at stake
1: here. They haven't done their job. They took 5 weeks of vacation when they could have been working.
0: You just fixate on that and
1: I'm not fixated on it. What America takes 5 weeks of vacation?
0: Every single solitary success that Donald Trump has had.
1: Donald Trump is a star, but he can't do it with feckless Republicans, which we have in abundance.
0: With a few feckless Republicans. He did all of what I mentioned without them. Anyway,
1: we have amazing Republicans.
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8: They're just crazy.
7: And dangerous.
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0: All right, when we come back, we've got former Speaker of the House Newt Gingrich. We've got one of these AI doomsday people, and they are trying to screw Dan Sullivan in Alaska. He'll join us and Senator Hagerty straight ahead. All right, I have a question for you. 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
17: An iconic venue may shut down in a tug of war with the president. I'm Lisa Brady, Fox News. The Kennedy Center Board, chaired by President Trump, votes to shut down the Performing Arts Center after a federal judge again ruled against putting the president's name on the building, saying Congress would have to approve it.
18: After that ruling, President Trump announced that the Kennedy Center Board had voted to close the center for safety reasons pending reconstruction. But President Trump wrote in a post that courts must rule favorably on a board decision to put his name on the building, or the renovation will not take place, adding that he's already raised $17 million to go toward making repairs.
17: Fox's Jessica Rosenthal. The president argues that venue is falling apart. For now, a legal fight over branding could continue with an appeal. Attorney General Todd Blanche says the Trump administration will comply with a U.S. Supreme Court decision blocking the president's effort to restrict mail-in voting, but will also continue to do everything possible to ensure free and fair elections.
19: There's this constant pressure and this effort by the media and by mostly by Democrats that somehow doing that is a bad thing. Everybody should want that.
17: He also says the president has a right to publicly criticize the justices after a post earlier today accusing them of making a highly political decision. Blanche, leading a White House briefing, also questioned the timing of warnings about AI risks less than 2 months to the midterms as calls grow for action in Congress.
20: Democrats and some Republicans are demanding action on AI. There's a call for Congress to remain in session and address AI. Democrats say not acting could be fatal, but GOP leaders are reluctant to tangle with AI right now.
17: Fox's Chad Pergram on the Hill. The House Speaker says a meeting with AI leaders is expected soon. Meantime, an effort at cryptocurrency regulation failing to advance today in the U.S. Senate. Back-to-back losses on Wall Street. The Dow down 328 at the bell. 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
17: The FBI director lands on the Capitol Hill grill at a Senate hearing accused of politicizing the bureau.
23: Testifying before the Senate Judiciary Committee, FBI Director Kash Patel pointing to plummeting crime and murder rates and record arrests, saying that America is safer, though he faced critical questions over the Epstein files, the 2020 election investigations, and personnel changes. He also clashed with some Democrats, like Cory Booker of New Jersey.
24: We don't have an FBI director. We have a lackey here.
25: It's kind of ironic. He's running for president of the United States. He just got his 22nd ad campaign. Next.
23: Patel saying he's restoring the FBI's effectiveness and public trust. Republican senators also point out to what they call misconduct by the Biden administration's FBI.
17: Fox's Jeff Manasso. Meantime, the Department of Homeland Security responding to Democrats announcing a whistleblower account of federal agents acting to affirm claims of voter fraud.
26: A DHS spokesperson accused Democrats of working with
1: with the media in conjuring controversy. Senate Minority Leader Chuck Schumer said a whistleblower alleges an unlawful voter initiative exists to prove President Trump's claim of widespread voter fraud. Schumer said Monday,
3: apparently agents are being commanded to violate state laws and lie to access private voter information and create law enforcement records.
1: The DHS spokesperson says the agency has shown non-citizens, quote, can and do vote in U.S. elections. And the DOJ is, according to the statement, laser focused on prosecuting and removing them. Grinnell Scott, Fox News.
17: Recapping stocks, the Dow dropping 328 points, but that's off session lows as U.S. oil prices top $105 a barrel. We get the Fed's latest take on the economy and an interest rate decision tomorrow. I'm Lisa Brady. This is Fox News.
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6: Highs level off around 72 this afternoon. Under cloudy skies, northwest winds 5 to 10 miles an hour. Lows around 52 tonight. Partly cloudy tomorrow. Daytime highs approaching 73. Overcast skies Thursday with daytime highs approaching 76. 71. Thunderstorms likely Friday. Currently, it's 71 degrees.
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27: 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Go ahead.
28: 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And so is the countdown. T-minus 49 days until election.

0: With Daniel Cocatallo. He's the executive director at AI Futures. He is out there saying that the public is waking up about the extinction threat posed by superintelligence. More of this discussion on the other side. Your call's coming up as well. 800-941-SHAWN, our number if you want to be a part of the program.
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1: 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The sales of cannabis products in Minnesota is big business, according to figures released on the one-year anniversary of the launch of making the products legal in the state. The Office of Cannabis Management said that consumers and patients have purchased more than $250 million worth of adult use and medical products. Of that, $150 million was adult use, and the other $100 million bought was for medical use. Minnesota has about 370 licensed cannabis businesses in the state. Wisconsin officials are warning residents about a scam targeting seniors over property taxes. An AI-generated video falsely claims two programs created by Congress can freeze or reduce property taxes of senior citizens. They can access the programs by contacting their county assessor, the video says. But neither program exists. La Crosse County said any contact information shown in the video goes to the scammers. The county said never give out any personal or financial information to any unsolicited calls, texts, emails, or online links. More than 2 years after approving the $2.2 million sale of Lincoln Middle School to Commonwealth Development, the La Crosse School District is preparing for final closing. Before that happens, though, the open house on Wednesday night for anyone interested in seeing the 99-year-old building as a school one last time.
2: When we closed Hogan and had an open house there, we had 30, 40 people show up. They were reminiscing about going to elementary school there, the teachers they had. We anticipate the same thing here at Lincoln Middle School. It served our community so well, and we suspect there'll be a lot of folks that want to take one last pass to their old classrooms or the hallways that they grew up in.
1: La Crosse School Superintendent Dr. Aaron Engel on WIZM's The Rick Solem Show walked the audience through the process leading to the sale of the building, how it got its historic designation right in the midst, and how the district asked for community input about what they'd like the building to become. Listen for the full interview on the WIZM app and check out Lincoln from 6 to 8 p.m. on Wednesday. The tables were full, and the line of those waiting for carryouts was long at the Harry J. Olson Senior Center on the north side of La Crosse for their latest Made Right fundraiser. They've been serving up the iconic loose meat sandwiches for lunch for the past several years. It was a popular lunch choice today, as dozens were getting wrapped up to go or being served up to those waiting inside. The sandwiches date back to the former Made Right Cafe on the north side that closed in 2016. For WIZM News and WIZMnews.com, I'm Kevin Millard.
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10: Lacrosse's official forecast.
11: Highs level off around 72 this afternoon. Under cloudy skies, northwest winds 5 to 10 miles an hour. Lows around 52 tonight. Partly cloudy tomorrow. Daytime highs approaching 73. Overcast skies Thursday with daytime highs approaching 76. 71. Thunderstorms likely Friday. Currently, it's 71 degrees.
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12: All right, we continue with Daniel Cocotallo. He is the executive director, AI Futures. And he said, my high-level thought about the current moment, speaking of AI, is basically the public starting to wake up about the extinction threat posed by super intelligence. Now the question is, if you believe that, do you believe that all of these, the heads of the companies that have these big AI conglomerates, you know, what is their motive behind all this? I mean, we know about the fight between OpenAI and Elon and Sam Altman. That's kind of irrelevant to this conversation, but I want to get back to where I was. I wanted to give you time, Daniel, to answer this question. And for people that may just be joining us, this is it. Is look at the lies that Al Gore told this country about global warming, global cooling, you know, all, you know, and then it became generic climate change. If it snows, it's climate change. If it doesn't snow, it's climate change. If it rains, it's climate change. Hurricanes, climate change. No hurricanes, climate change. All right. But it started as the coming ice age is coming. You can look at the covers of Time and Newsweek magazine. That's what they were predicting in the 70s. Then it was, okay, we're going to burn to death. Now it's just general climate change. Countries have spent trillions of dollars because of the fear mongering that went on there. That's one example. You know, in the Biden years, we were told the borders closed, borders secure. They weren't. They lied to us every single day. They lied about Joe's cognitive state. COVID, huge lie. Get the shot, get the jab, and you'll never get COVID. You'll never infect another person. And I can keep going. So, you know, all these predictions are doom and gloom. I see there's a political component to it. You know, with Obama telling everybody, oh, you know, to make this your top issue as a Democrat, and Bernie Sanders saying all AI should be canceled. That's great, except the communist Chinese announced yesterday they're not canceling anything and they're moving forward with their AI program. We are far more advanced than they are, and they love nothing more for us to unilaterally disarm, and they'll more than catch up. So I'm listening to what you're saying and what your fear is. My question to you is, why should we trust anybody that is predicting human extinction? Why?
14: It's a good question. And I first will agree with you that you shouldn't trust politicians and you shouldn't trust tech companies. As you've said, they've lied numerous times over many occasions in the past, including about AI recently. I think that partly my answer is, well, you don't have to trust people. You can look at the evidence and you can look at how much smarter the AIs are now than they were a year ago. And you can look at how much smarter they were a year ago than they were a year before that. There is a.
12: But you're taking it to a whole new level. You're saying that these AI systems are designed to surpass human intelligence and take over.
14: Again, this is this is not a secret. Like, I was there at OpenAI. This is the plan. They're trying to make AI systems that surpass human intelligence in all the domains. You know, that's what superintelligence is. After that, they hope to essentially take over. They hope to, you know, automate all the jobs, become the wealthiest companies and the wealthiest people in history. I think that that's already something that we should have an issue with, right? Like, we shouldn't want these tech companies to do that. But also, separately, if they do that, I think they're probably going to lose control of their AIs at some point. But even if you don't think that, like, basically, I mean, sir, what would you do if you thought that in a couple years, they really would have made AIs that are better than the best humans at everything? Like, what do you think we should do?
12: Well, you give me a hypothetical that I'm having a hard time buying into. Considering human beings are the ones that are creating it. Now, am I beyond impressed at their capability now? Yeah, I am. Can any new technology potentially backfire, or can it be used for good and evil? The answer is obviously. I mentioned earlier, you know, AI is advancing science and medical treatment of human beings that can create longevity, the likes of which we never expected in our lifetime. I mean, I've interviewed, you know, health, wellness, fitness, nutrition, longevity experts that are telling us cancer is conquered in 5 to 7 years, and because of early detection and AI capability and contribution. So there's a good, but then I'm sure it could be used to build out the next generation of weaponry also. We already see lasers taking down drones over Mexico. Okay, we didn't expect that, you know, when the year started. So I think that, you know, if things can be used for good and evil, the human heart is the whole human existence is a story of good and evil, isn't it?
14: Yes, sir. I mean, do you think that they're not going to get to super intelligence? They're not going to be able to have AIs that can be better than...
12: No, I'm suspicious when I see a political agenda behind it. Do I think that...
14: Reasonable.
12: Do I think there might be a place for some regulation? Yeah, but I'm nervous about the people that are pushing it. I don't trust a word that Barack Obama or Bernie Sanders tell us. You know, these people couldn't even be honest with the American people about Joe being a cognitive mess. Did you see Joe Biden as president? Do you think he was cognitively fit to be president of our country?
14: I don't.
12: Do you think that Joe Biden and Kamala Harris and Alejandro Mayorkas, you know, day after day, month after month, telling us the border is closed and secure, were they lying to us?
14: I wasn't following that.
12: The answer is they were. We had images every day of people illegally crossing into that border and them helping them. Do you think that the government purposefully lied to us about COVID? Because we now know they did.
14: Yeah, I do think that.
12: All right. Do you think that they lied on the Social Security logbox?
14: I'm not disputing that the government lies. I said that earlier. I'm not asking you to trust the government.
12: All right. So here you are, a researcher in the AI sphere, and there are others that have this very strong opinion. And the answer you're giving me is similar to what I got last night from Jacob Coxon, which is, well, we need a U.S.-China regulatory, you know, agreement. And I don't trust the Chinese, and I don't even trust Western Europe. I trust the U.S. to make sure that it cannot be created into something that would create extinction for mankind. That's the only country I'm trusting. I would trust our partners in Israel. They've been the most loyal and the most responsible.
14: The problem is, in order to ensure that it's something that does not pose this threat, we are going to have to not put giant swarms of AIs in charge of recursively self-improving, right? Like, we'll have to proceed in a more, you know.
12: You're not giving me a practical solution, because you can't, you cannot give me a path where Iran, North Korea, Russia, China, and the United States are going to just join together and stop the advancement of AI. It's not going to happen. I'm giving you the political reality.
14: Well, the good news is that most of those countries don't really have AI programs. So we don't really have to worry.
12: Sorry, I think China is right not far behind us. And we know that Vladimir Putin would love to advance this as well. And there's no amount of money he won't spend.
14: Well, actually, I'm not worried about Russia either. They basically don't have an AI industry. China is the big threat when it comes to AI. You know, one piece of good news there is that actually right now, most of their progress is parasitic on ours. So I think a lot of their AI progress comes from a combination of distilling from U.S. models and also just leaks and spying from U.S. Algorithmic innovations and ideas.
12: So you're making my point. Don't trust the Chinese because they're most responsible for the greatest intellectual property theft in the history of man.
14: Totally. But I'm not saying we should trust the Chinese. Like I said, like Reagan said, verify.
12: Like and how are you going to verify?
14: Great question. So it depends on the details of the deal. But, you know, suppose we wanted to just shut it down and we wanted to like pause the data centers. We could send inspectors into their data centers to feel the GPUs and feel that they were cold and thereby come to know that they had in fact paused.
12: Listen, I think what you're doing is healthy, and I'm going to let you go because we're kind of going around in a circle. But I appreciate the fact that I do sense in you a genuine sincerity. I do see the possibility for a lot of ulterior motives, a lot of agendas here. Monopoly issues come into play as well. Politicians getting their hands on everything tends to screw it up even more. And the idea of an international deal, I think, is a fantasy. And so we're just going to have to hope that your prediction is wrong. I know it's given in good faith, but I don't see your solution ever having any possibility to see the light of day. If I'm wrong, I'd love to invite you back and say, hey, I was wrong.
14: Thank you for having me, sir. I hope I'm wrong, too.
12: All right. Daniel Cocatallo, thank you, sir. Good luck to you. 800-941-SEAN if you want to be a part of the program. It is interesting. Linda, don't you think this is an interesting topic?
15: It is an interesting topic. I have fairly strong feelings about it, yes.
12: I would assume you probably agree with me.
15: I do. I think it's heavily political. I think there's way too much happening from Bill Gates and Obama getting involved at such an opportune time, as well as an AI documentary that has been in the works for 3 years, dropping at the exact moment that they decide to create pandemonium. I'm like, do me a favor, please, and talk to me about the COVID pandemic movie that came out right before they dropped a pandemic that we all now know was completely foiled and we were lied to. So let's not fall for it again. Let's not do the fool me twice thing. Please, let's open our eyeballs and let's remember that there are special interests at play, and they would like nothing more than to make us a victim because they want to buy low and sell high. They're not stupid. They're dangerous.
12: All right. 3 years ago, we saw what happened in Israel, October 7, 2023, and 1,200 innocent Israelis were murdered that day, and 250 hostages. Others were raped and beheaded, and including children. As we remember the souls lost on October 7th, Israel is still under threat. Their very existence is under threat as terrorists are sworn to their destruction. And we sadly are watching the rise of anti-Semitic hatred and violence. That's rising. College campuses, halls of Congress, airways worldwide. And there are many good-hearted, good-souled individuals, Christians and Jews, that are coming together to stand with Israel and help with their survival and provide humanitarian assistance to the thousands of Israelis that have had their homes blown up by Iran or their proxies. And they're providing food and water and shelter and clothing and medicines, you know, and everything in between. They have mobile medical clinics for the elderly that can't get out. Anyway, across America, on the coming October 7th anniversary, churches, synagogues, universities, communities are planting Israeli flags, a powerful declaration that they don't stand alone. And we're going to have to combat anti-Semitism one flag at a time and support this fellowship's life-saving humanitarian work for people in need. You know, whatever you can donate will be great. If you want to join this effort, the Flags for Fellowship movement, they have a website. It's joinfof.org. 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We'll continue.
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20: Hi, I'm State Representative Steve Doyle. Well, the state budget surplus is now up to $3 billion. That's about $500 for every man, woman, and child in the state of Wisconsin. I think it's time we gave your money back. The State Assembly adjourned for the year in February. That's right, they told us to go home after only 2 months. We came back in May to try to reach an agreement to give your money back to you, but that effort reached a stalemate. So now we're done? Did you get sticker shock last time you bought groceries? A near heart attack when you paid the daycare bill? Tears when you got your electric bill? I've called upon Speaker Voss and the Republican leadership to bring us back into session to finish the job. So far, nothing. $500 won't solve all of our affordability problems, but it would help a lot more in your pocket than in the state's bank account. 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

0: It's so funny you say that. I became friends with Zell Miller, and at the time I called him Zigzag Zell. I feel awful. He ended up being a great guy. We actually did a joint book signing together. 10,000 people showed up, if you can believe it.
1: Wow.
0: Mr. Speaker, I urge people to watch the podcast. 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By the way, I'm told by my staff that it's like setting records. It was a really, really, really important discussion. Anyway, I hope people will watch it. Mr. Speaker, we always appreciate you. You are a national treasure, sir. Thank you.
1: Thanks. Take care.
0: All right, quick break. Right back. We'll continue straight ahead. 800-941-SHAWN is our number.
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1: Well, unless you're
0: discriminatory.
1: Yeah, I mean, unless you want to be like the WNBA transgender players, you don't want to be a part of this club because it was custom designed for women, by women, and it has a special grip, special handle, and it really is a terrific club of women who are all about gun safety and being, you know, self-defense, having that at their core and understanding it better. And Sig Sauer has groups and get-togethers and, you know, nice
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3: 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A nature project at one of La Crosse's elementary schools leads to a sweet treat for members of the school board. Last night's board meeting, Summit Environmental School, brought members dishes of ice cream topped with maple syrup produced from sap collected from trees on the Summit school grounds. Students all grades at Summit collected about 200 gallons of sap from the maples during the past school year and learned how to boil it down into syrup. The suspect in a domestic shooting in Onalaska is being charged with aggravated battery. 66-year-old Gerard Cody was given a $5,000 cash bond at his first court hearing after being arrested on Friday. Cody's accused of shooting his adult son, wounding him in the leg and hip. The DA's office says there's been a history of violence between the two men. Cody is ordered to return to court on September 23rd. He's not allowed to have contact with his son, the victim, or to possess weapons. A driver from Westby faces what could be a 6 drunk driving charge after a police officer saw the vehicle swerving repeatedly and almost hitting the curb in northern La Crosse. Tony Schrader has had repeat OWI charges in the county over the last 30 years. Yesterday, Schrader was given a signature bond and is ordered not to have alcohol or go to the bars. The UW La Crosse football team is facing an uncharacteristically tough start to the 2026 season. The Eagles dropped 10 spots in the top 25 rankings after falling to 0-2 over the weekend. UWL still ranked 22 overall, but this is the first time it's dropped the first two games of the season since going 0-5 back in 2013. That said, the Eagles' two losses came by one score to now ranked number 8 St. John's to start the year, and last weekend they fell to a Hardin-Simmons team that moved up 3 spots to 11th in the nation. UWL looked to break into the win column on the road Saturday when it travels to Detroit to face Division II Wayne State at noon, and that game will be on WKTY beginning at 11:40. And the team with the best record in baseball that's already clinched a playoff spot hits the road today and won't be a home again until the last series of the regular season. The Brewers are at Pittsburgh for three games beginning this evening before three more at both Baltimore and Philly. Milwaukee is then home to end the regular season against St. Louis before the playoffs. Brewers have the best record in baseball by two games over the Dodgers as home field advantage is on the line. Phenom Jacob Mizrowski gets the ball tonight. Pre-game also on WKTY begins at 5.05 p.m. Tune in on 96.7 FM, 580 a.m. And lastly, Packers coach Matt LaFleur says he's open to making changes on the O-line and had no answers for Minnesota's furious pass rush. Read more about that at thewiscosportszone.com. 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

0: That's going to wrap things up for today. We'll load it up tonight. Hannity, 9 Eastern on the Fox News channel. Kash Patel is battling in Congress. He took them down one after another today. Also, Sarah Carter. There is a new drug. It's more dangerous by far than fentanyl. Ron DeSantis on the AI issue. Tommy Lahren. And news you'll never get from the abusively biased, corrupt legacy media mob. 9 Eastern tonight, Hannity on Fox.
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9: We're closed. I'm Tom Rigotti, Fox News. The board of the Kennedy Center has decided to close for safety reasons following a judge's ruling against the board's effort to put President Trump's name on the building. Fox's Jessica Rosenthal explains.
10: President Trump is chair of the Kennedy Center board and said in a Truth Social post it's in disrepair and falling apart, that he can fix it by raising money and through his ability to build. Also today, federal judge Christopher Cooper ruled against a Kennedy Center board resolution that aimed to put President Trump's name on the building's facade by saying that only Congress could make such a decision. After that ruling, President Trump announced that the Kennedy Center board had voted to close the center for safety reasons pending reconstruction. But President Trump wrote in a post that courts must rule favorably on a board decision to put his name on the building, or the renovation will not take place, adding that he's already raised $17 million to go toward making repairs. Jessica Rosenthal, Fox News.
9: Pop superstar Ed Sheeran will have to go without an opening act for now. All scheduled opening acts have quit Sheeran's tour after the rapper Macklemore was removed for anti-Israeli comments on stage during a recent show. Treasury Secretary Scott Bessent hit with a range of questions about the economy on Capitol Hill today.
11: Treasury Secretary, defending the policies, the economic policies of this administration, a lot of discussion about gas prices and inflation, but the rise of the 10-year yield to 5%, that became a focus here. Now, that will push up borrowing costs for anyone trying to buy a home, autos, also could increase the percent we pay on credit cards.
12: I think it's largely due to the oil price rise, and oil prices are going to come down.
11: Are you going to intervene again?
12: That we are in a regular cadence on the market.
11: A large amount of protesters did enter the room at the Capitol Hill. It has been disrupted at least 5 times.
9: That's Fox Business Network's Edward Lawrence. 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
9: The Attorney General is downplaying doomsday concerns about artificial intelligence. Fox's Jared Halpern reports.
15: Attorney General Todd Blanche says it's not the Justice Department's role to regulate AI.
16: AI is extraordinarily beneficial to our society. There's a lot of great work that AI does, and it's also something that conveniently has become a flashpoint this week, and the president spoke about that, and I very much agree with him.
15: President Trump has described new warnings about AI as a hoax and a sick conspiracy to benefit China. He says the only safeguard needed for AI is a strong and smart president. But leading AI figures warn federal intervention is needed and development of the technology should slow down.
9: Congressman Thomas Massey today introduced articles of impeachment against the Secretary of War over the conflict in Iran. The Kentucky Republican claims Pete Hegseth is illegally waging the Iran war. Republicans have enough votes to strike down the proposal, but that could be complicated by members who are seeking re-election in swing districts. The Department of Homeland Security responds to Democrats announcing a whistleblower account of federal agents acting to affirm claims of voter fraud.
17: A DHS spokesperson accused Democrats of working with the media in conjuring controversy. Senate Minority Leader Chuck Schumer said a whistleblower alleges an unlawful voter initiative exists to prove President Trump's claim of widespread voter fraud. Schumer said Monday,
18: apparently agents are being commanded to violate state laws and lie to access private voter information and create law enforcement records.
17: The DHS spokesperson says the agency has shown non-citizens, quote, can and do vote in U.S. elections. And the DOJ is, according to the statement, laser focused on prosecuting and removing them. Grinnell Scott, Fox News.
9: I'm Tom Rigotti.
19: Lacrosse's official forecast.
20: Lows around 52 tonight under mainly cloudy skies. North winds around 5 miles an hour. Sunshine mixed with clouds at times tomorrow. Daytime highs approaching 73. Partly cloudy tomorrow night. Chance for showers. Lows dip down to about 59. Cloudy skies Thursday with highs in the mid-70s. Thunderstorms likely Friday. Currently 72.
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22: 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Is it only Tuesday of the Rick Solub Show here on WIZM 92.3 FM, 106.7 FM? I have the team from City Hall in with me, the director and deputy director of planning and development, Andrea Train and Tim Acklin. Nice enough to take some time out of their day to hang out with us and talk about just a couple of things. We did the whole show before the show, so we'll just have to do it all again, you guys. I appreciate you coming in. Thanks. On the docket, we've got the Kmart. We've got the old Shopko. I like to call them the old Shopko, otherwise known as Copper Rocks and the Bridgeview Plaza Plan. Does the Bridgeview Plaza Plan have a name, like a fancy name?
23: Well, it's still Bridgeview Plaza. It was that when Shopko was there, so we're still going by that.
22: We got to tell is that Three Amigos? Correct. Is that their development team? We got to tell them to come up with a cool name, right? So when the building comes down. So we have that. We have River Point on the docket. We have maybe some TIF talk. I'm sure everybody will stay tuned for that. What the heck's a TID and a TIF? Public market talk, city administrator talk, the budget talk, and then maybe yelling at Adam and my conversation from last Friday, our haphazard discussion about the using $600,000 for a public market study instead of firing five people from the lacrosse library next year. which I think infuriated you maybe a little bit, you guys.
0: you missed the zoning code update. That's like mostly me.
22: So. And on top of everything else is the zoning overhaul, which is initially why I called Tim and said, hey, can you come on and talk about this? Because did you have your last public meeting on that?
0: No.
22: Oh, no.
0: We just had a more recent one where it was updating the council and the city plan commission on kind of where we're at and asking for direction. And we've been trying to keep them involved in where we're at in the process every step of the way, just so that's not a big surprise to them at the end of just having a giant document plopped on their desk and in front of them to act upon. We're trying to keep them involved and informed throughout the process.
22: Baby steps.
0: Yeah.
22: And you give them that book from What About Bob? You ever seen that movie? What About Bob?
0: Long ago, yeah.
22: Long time ago. Bring up 90s
0: movies.
22: That's
0: with Bill Murray, right?
22: Yeah, Bill Murray is one of my favorites. I think you're almost out of season to watch that. It's kind of like a summer vacation movie. All right, before we get into all of that, though, so Andrea Train and Tim Acklin in the city's planning and development department, what is your job? Like, can you describe it to the audience in a way that makes sense?
23: Sure. So I, as a planning director, I oversee the planning and economic development department. I also oversee building and inspections and the assessment team. So we're responsible for doing major plans within the city, redevelopment opportunities, business retention and expansion, working small businesses and large businesses, any kind of the permit processing and the assessment of properties within the city.
22: All right. So the last time, I've never had you on, Andrea, but Tim, I've had you on, and I always make the joke that the Seinfeld joke that, You at one time you wanted to be an architect, but no, you wanted to be a city planner, right? You remember that? You probably pull that joke out of your pocket all the time, right?
0: Sometimes.
22: Did you guys ever want to be architects?
0: The whole why should I stop and design just one building when I can design an entire city?
22: Yeah. Is that accurate? Is that kind of how a little bit like you guys design cities a little bit?
0: In a way, but it's primarily based off of how the community wants their city to be designed and grow. And so one of our major responsibilities as a department is updating and maintaining a comprehensive plan for the entire city. And that's really sort of our 15 to 20 year plan of how we want our city to grow in housing, transportation, economic development, land use, parks and rec, historic preservation, all those different components. And it's really community driven. So we are supposed to go out in the community and get feedback and input from the entire community on goals and objectives in those areas and how we want our city to grow. And then our plan is to implement that. And so off of that plan could be land use policies. It could be other area, more specific plans, like for corridors and parks and downtown plans. And with also more specified goals and objectives of how we want to grow. And then it also should be used for capital budget requests and things of that nature. And so that's primarily our plans that we are supposed to maintain.
22: Everything that you guys do, how is public feedback? Because a lot of times, make a joke maybe about we go through committee and all of whatever it is, multiple committees, ECDC, JNA, F&P, and then eventually gets to the city council meeting, the monthly meeting, to make a decision, and then everyone's fired up about the thing. And we'd be like, well, it's gone through like six committees or four committees or something like that. And you guys will be all part of that process, right? And so when you're talking about the plan, the comprehensive plan, or any of that stuff that you're doing, the zoning update, right? Is the public doing a good job, and are you doing a good job of getting that information out to the public? This being one of them, I guess. Yeah.
0: So we're trying our best to do that. I think what we really had determined when we were updating our comp plan, which we just did about 2 to 3 years ago. We understood that previous community engagement, where we were just relying on a mailer to somebody's house or holding town hall meetings, wasn't enough. Like when you get the same 60 people that show up to the meetings, or we just know with flyers people receive in the mail, it's automatically in the trash, that we just weren't getting a very good sample of, you know, either the city or the area that we were doing a plan in to get, you know, how can those 60 people represent there were thousands and thousands that lived there. And so we knew we needed to do something different. And so we had developed this because we knew people didn't have the time either, like to go to those. They're at home. They're doing family things. There's extracurricular activities with kids.
22: Downloading PDFs on the city's website.
0: Right, there's all sorts of things that are going on. People just didn't have the time to go physically to a meeting, or they didn't have childcare or something along those lines. And so we tried to develop this larger ability for people to provide input from the comfort of their home. Everybody has a phone now, mostly. And we weren't abandoning the town hall meetings, but we wanted to develop this larger online presence through social media where, and then through this built website where they would get notifications through social media that says, come be a part of this. And so while they're sitting maybe next to their kid, helping them do their homework, and that kid's working on their problem, they maybe can take the 10 minutes while they're waiting on that to fill out a survey and see what's going on. And so we were trying to reach out to more people that way to participate more. And we had a tremendously more higher percent per participation percentage. Yeah. And obviously, I think, you know, we are improving that as much as we can. We built upon that when we went to do our bike ped plan after our comp plan, and now we're still using that same platform and that same local media group, which is Reach Travel Media, to help us do, you know, do that outreach through social media for the public to participate. And so we have very high numbers of participation. We're always looking for ways to improve that. There's always going to be people who are like, I never heard of this, and I don't know how we can fix that, but you know, we're improving upon it every single time. And so we're in the tens of thousands of people that we have reached out to.
22: Sure. All right. That's Tim Acklin. He's the deputy director of the planning department, and Andrea Trans, the director there, both in studio with me. When we come back, we're going to talk about all the stuff I mentioned at the top of the hour. 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
3: 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A Lewiston, Minnesota woman is hurt after a crash on I-90 in Winona County near Dresbach last night. Around 5:20 p.m., Connie Kinsler lost control of her vehicle as she was headed west on the rainy roads and crashed into the median cable barrier. She was taken by ambulance to Mayo in La Crosse with non-life-threatening injuries. She was the only person in the vehicle. A cash bond of $5,000 has been ordered for Gerard Cody, who is suspected of shooting his adult son during an incident in Onalaska last Friday. Cody is charged with aggravated battery after originally facing a charge of attempted homicide. The victim was injured in the hip and leg, according to the prosecutors. Investigators say the two had an argument before the shooting occurred at the family home. Gerard Cody has an evidence hearing set for next week. The sales of cannabis products in Minnesota is big business, according to figures released on the one-year anniversary of the launch of making the products legal in the state. The Office of Cannabis Management said that consumers and patients have purchased more than $250 million worth of adult use and medical products. Of that, $150 million was adult use, with the other $100 million bought for medical use. And the next reveal party for members of the Oktoberfest royal family is happening late this afternoon on La Crosse's north side. The parade marshal reveal ceremony is at Loggers Field. This is the event where the marshals for the Torchlight and Maple Leaf parades are introduced to the public. Because the Torchlight parade happens in North La Crosse on the Thursday night of the fest, the marshal for that event is generally a north side resident or native, while the Maple Leaf marshal is often from the south side. The next royal family member to be announced will be Mrs. Oktoberfest. That happens on Saturday. Festmaster is announced next week. I'm Brad Williams.
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0: 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Andrea Tran and Tim Acklin from the city's Planning and Development Department in the studio with me. One of 13 departments, you guys?
1: Correct.
0: All right, 13 departments. Yours is the most important?
1: No, we're equally important.
2: We're the most important. I'm just kidding.
0: Yeah, right. You just had, I think last week, like a zoning update, a public meeting, but you invite the city council and others to come?
2: It was primarily a meeting that was focused on just updating the council and the city plan commission on kind of where we're at and the direction we're taking. It was open to the public to speak, but it wasn't necessarily a public input meeting at that time.
0: Oh, okay. So yeah, all these meetings have to be public, and that's why they're all just public essentially. Zoning overhaul. We've been doing this how long now?
2: Since last year. We've been doing it since probably the beginning of summer of last year.
0: Okay. It feels like longer. Is that just me? Does it feel longer?
2: Yeah. I mean, zoning is kind of a dry subject. So
0: I feel like Mitch started this. I feel like me and Mitch were talking about this when he was mayor.
2: Yeah, I think we were setting the pieces in place at the beginning of last year when I think Mitch was still in office.
0: Okay, yeah, I guess.
2: But we really didn't really start getting into it until probably around the election in April of last year.
0: Yeah, I guess it hasn't been that long. It feels like Shondell's been mayor longer than that. All right, so why are we doing a zoning overhaul? What is the benefit of that? I guess all the questions, right?
2: Sure. So, I mean, really just quickly on what zoning is. Zoning is really this sort of classification that every property in the city of La Crosse has that determines how it can be used, whether it's for

0: address those and permit them within the city limits of La Crosse. Yes.
1: Yeah, because the county has a data center moratorium and they're they fall under their own zoning, and the city has its own separate.
0: Yes.
1: City's like one of seven entities, I think, that has its own separate zoning. So I don't know if data centers fell into your zoning overhaul specifically, but they probably fall under a category.
0: It is now.
1: Yeah, right.
0: But really zoning too dictates like height and setbacks and things of that nature. And so that's kind of our current zoning code was written in the 80s. It is very outdated in terms of how it's written, the language used, terms, definitions, things of that. It's really not conducive to regulate like modern modern land uses, new uses. I mean, it doesn't address like doggy daycares, and you see those everywhere now. Okay. And it's really hard, the current code is really hard to amend to include things like that. So part of this effort also then stems from our comp plan that we were talking about earlier. So when we were getting community input from our comp plan, and then we also did our housing study, we really had discovered the need for more housing units within the city of La Crosse, and not just a specific type, it was all the different types. Single family, missing middle type, where we're talking about duplexes, triplexes, all the way up to the six units, and then affordable housing, and then housing for those that are unsheltered. And so there was really this need of just, we need more housing units in the city of La Crosse. And that was for a variety of factors. What we had also heard from a large number of developers and contractors and builders was that it is very hard to build missing middle and small scale residential types. And also from our housing organizations like Coolicap and Habitat, they were trying to specialize in building smaller homes on smaller parcels, but our current code really made that difficult. A lot of people had to go through a lot of variances, different zoning processes, and there was a lot of additional red tape that they had to go through.
1: I was waiting for you to say red tape.
0: It was, and it's true. And so it's really hard.
1: Do we even use red tape anymore? I don't even know where
0: we're trying to get rid of that.
1: Yeah, we need a new cliche, right?
0: So that's what we're doing with our zoning code. We're trying to update it to where it's more easily used, it's more easily administered by our inspections department and our city staff, and then it's also easier for the public to understand and read as well. And so what we're trying to do is allow for smaller lots to be used. We're allowing for shorter setbacks so that, so that the more of the footprint can be used for a building. We're trying to allow for more properties to easily be used for duplexes and triplexes and four units with some density in place. But then really what comes with that is we're trying to instill this form-based element where any new sort of duplexes or triplexes within neighborhoods have this really strict architectural component to it where they really have to fit into the neighborhood in terms of shape, form, character, and details, to where if I'm looking at it from the street, I might not right away realize that's a true duplex or a triplex or a fourplex. It's going to blend in more. And we have a lot of examples of where that's already occurring in the city. And so we really did this analysis of the city to show that we have a lot of small lots that aren't conforming to our existing code. There's already a lot of those uses going on in the city that, again, duplexes and triplexes in these single unit neighborhoods. That's already occurring, and it's really hard to, so we're trying to update our code to allow for those to occur more often. What we're also doing is allowing for more opportunities for neighborhood commercial to occur. That was something else that we heard as part of our comp plan process. Things like Ranison and the new Opus and Art Pop that's there at 16th and Market. Those opportunities to occur much more easier without having a tremendous impact into the neighborhood.
1: We're going to throw a donut shop in the middle of a neighborhood, make that easier?
0: Yes.
1: Okay.
0: Absolutely. But they would be smaller scale, right? No drive-throughs, things like that. We're talking about, like I said, seeing the market, those sorts of typical kind of neighborhood commercial.
1: Does the neighborhood get to have their NIMBY, retaliation in regards to that?
2: Or who doesn't want a Blados in their neighborhood?
1: Right, I guess.
0: Well, I think
1: right.
0: We would be limiting it to like specific commercial uses, like a coffee shop or...
1: We need more Starbucks,
0: things like
1: I
0: that.
1: Think. No.
0: Well, I mean,
1: I'm just kidding.
0: You could have one, but it wouldn't have a drive-thru. Let's just put it that way, which I think Starbucks loves off a lot. So so that's kind of what we're looking at doing, is to make it more easy for lots to be developed on. Like I said, organizations like Habitat and Coolicap, who build single-family homes, they're wanting it to be easier to build on smaller lots because they can get those a lot easier as an organization, but they're having a large problem building on them for single-family homes and families. And so we were trying to
1: allow... That seems really weird. Like, the right. idea that
0: well, without having to go
1: it's
0: through,
1: hard to make a small house mm-hmm. nowadays,
0: right? Because our current code doesn't allow for it to be done very easy.
1: Okay,
0: and so we're trying to accommodate that as well. And so that's a large part of it, is just trying to make it

0: modern, allow for more housing units for all different types, and then just make it current.
1: I've been making this joke for a while now. The Kmart development, and now we have a development agreement. We can get into all that, but for a while there, it kept being put on hold. I was like, if they just hold out for long enough, this zoning overhaul will happen, and then everything they want to do might be easier. Would that be true at all, or not really?
0: No, it's the Kmart side, and what they want to do is much more complicated sort of development. There was a lot of pieces to it. There was a financial piece, and there was a plan piece. I would argue that from the zoning perspective and plan review, there might have been some easier things for us to work through. But again, they're just having such a dense and large development that's going on there with all the pieces. You know, they might still have to go through what they had to from the land use perspective.
1: I think with a zoning overhaul, what you're saying is you're trying to make it easier, on a smaller scale, like giant scale things like River Point, Kmart, Bridgeview might still be complicated because they're complicated, right?
0: Could be, yeah. I think we're trying to make it easier for developments like Kmart and River Point and Bridgeview and things of those not have to use this special zoning district that we have that's called planned development. We'd like that special zoning district to be used less frequently and that some of these developments wouldn't have to go through that and they could just be permitted outright based on, you know, what they're proposing. So, I mean, without really looking at the Kmart site, I couldn't tell you whether we feel like that could have been just permitted outright with what we're proposing.
1: I mean, it's kind of a joke I've been making because it's been so long, right?
0: The intent, though, would be that things like that could be permitted without having to go through as many processes as that development had to go through from a zoning and land use perspective.
1: That's Tim Acklin. He's the deputy director in the planning department. Andrea Train also in here. We're going to let her talk after the break, but we got to take a break. 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Stay tuned.
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3: 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I'm the promoter for River City Championship Wrestling based out of La Crosse. 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
7: La Crosse's official forecast.
8: Lows around 52. Tonight, under mainly cloudy skies, north winds around 5 miles an hour. Sunshine mixed with clouds at times tomorrow. Daytime highs approaching 73. Partly cloudy tomorrow night. Chance for showers. Lows dip down to about 59. Cloudy skies Thursday with highs in the mid-70s. Thunderstorms likely Friday. Currently 72.
9: For WIZMnews.com, I'm Brad Williams. Students at Westby's middle and high schools were kept inside their buildings for about an hour while law enforcement dealt with an incident at a home near the school's campus around noon today. The Vernon County Sheriff's Office and the district decided to place the students in secure mode where no students were let outside and external doors were locked because of the incident. It was peacefully resolved shortly after 1 p.m., according to the sheriff. Now that colleges in Wisconsin are starting fall classes, the state's governor is checking on how UW campuses are doing. Governor Tony Evers toured the UW La Crosse campus today with Chancellor James Beebe. Evers is happy to see progress being made toward the second Prairie Springs Science Building, a longtime project for him.
10: He felt very good that when we finally got that across the finish line. That was really unfortunate it took as long as it did. But the campus itself is doing well. Lots of students. They have as many as they can take, I think.
9: The governor says many campuses in the system are becoming crowded with students. The next reveal party for members of the Oktoberfest royal family is happening tonight on La Crosse's north side. The parade marshal reveal ceremony has begun at Loggers Field. This is the event where the marshals for the Torchlight and Maple Leaf parades are introduced to the public. Because the Torchlight parade happens in North La Crosse on the Thursday night of the fest, the marshal for that event is generally a north side resident or native. The tables were full and the line of those waiting for carryouts was long at the Harry J. Olson Senior Center on the north side of La Crosse for their latest Made Right fundraiser. They've been serving up the iconic loose meat sandwiches for lunch for the past several years. The sandwiches date back to the old former Made Right Cafe on the north side. The La Crosse Cafe closed in 2016. For WIZM, I'm Brad Williams.
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11: That defund the police radical Rebecca Cook's running again.
12: Yeah, for a third time. And now she's part of the socialist crowd. You see she endorsed that radical from New York, Zohran Mamdani?
11: Doesn't surprise me. 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
11: So Rebecca Cook's not really a waitress. 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
12: They're just crazy.
11: And dangerous.
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12: Paid for by Van Orden for Congress.
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1: 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Andrea Tran and Tim Acklin from the city's planning development department. There it is, in the studio with me. Andrea's first time here, so thank you for coming in, both of you. But Tim's been in here one other time, and I think it was years ago. But I have talked to him before, and in fact, it might have been on the phone. But we ended the last segment talking a little bit about the Kmart, and I don't know if we can work all these into one conversation, but Kmart, Shopko or / Bridgeview, the development there, we're probably if we were just to grab the Kmart development, what percent are we at, you know, having the Kmart come down and start building and having this development begin? Like, are we like 40% of the way there? I guess maybe having it finished. Do we even know? Is that even a fair question to ask you?
20: Yeah, I think from the city's perspective, as far as the infrastructure that needs to happen there, the development agreements, their financing structure, I think from that perspective, we're 80-90% there. Now, yeah, the building needs to come down and construction needs to begin.
1: Okay, and then I can ask them that percent, like, yes, how long before. But Tamara Dickinson, city council president, last time she was on with me before the council meeting last week said, maybe by spring. Is that kind of they have a deadline, right? Didn't you tell me that before?
20: Right. They do have a grant through the Wisconsin Economic Development Corporation that does include the demolition of that building. And I believe it's sometime in the spring that in order to receive that grant, they need to take that building down.
1: From your perspective, what has taken all of this so long? I've talked to Jeremy Novak at 360 probably two or three times about it, and it's been different things. Like, even through the pandemic, there was hiccups, and then they got a year and a half extension, and then that passed. And, you know, like, I don't know, from the city's perspective, what's been the hiccups?
20: Yeah, and I would say from the city's perspective, we've been in even longer than they have. When Kmart announced their closure, I was on the phone with the property owner out of New York City almost daily trying to get their attention to the importance of selling this parcel and redeveloping it, the importance to the city of La Crosse, knowing this is a huge parcel on the busiest intersection in La Crosse County, huge amount of tax base, huge amount of potential. So when 360 started working with the group that did purchase it from that group out of New York, which is also a local organization, and started working on that, I was very relieved. So I'm very grateful to local developers and their interest in recognizing the need for this to be torn down and redeveloped. And it is a complicated process. They've created four different parcels with four different buildings and four different entities, and that creates complications and it creates extra steps that we have to go through. But I'm completely confident in the end that we won't be thinking about those delays. We'll be looking at that intersection that's not going to have a building there. It's going to be thriving. It's going to have residents that call that area home. And in the end, that's what's really important to our community. So there have been delays on both sides. There have just been processes that take longer than we expect. Financing, interest rates, cost of construction, all of those difficulties, different investor groups that are involved. And in the end, it's going to be a great project.
1: You mentioned over the break, too, that the Bridgeview / Shopko on the north side also had an out-of-state owner.
20: Yeah.
1: Do you have a role as the planning department with, like, hey, you guys, first of all, you said you had to get their attention. One was New York, one was Texas,
20: correct,
1: right? Is your role, like, getting their attention, or can you sell to somebody local, or I don't know how expansive you get?
20: I see my role as very much all of those things, as I need to reach out to, I need to find out who the contacts are, because if there's a local developer that's interested, they're typically going to call the city to ask for help on how do I get a hold of this person? What's the first step? And if I can offer an opportunity to make those connections, I see that as a huge part of my role. So yes, getting the attention to these local, from these out-of-state developers, you know, hey, this is La Crosse. Have you ever been here? This is why it's important to us. If we have vacant buildings sitting there, people don't want to be here. They don't want to feel safe. They don't have a place to live. They don't have a place to work. So turning those properties over, when we are so constricted by our development opportunities in La Crosse, we can't just go build in a greenfield. We have to look at those opportunities when something shuts down. How do we turn it over quickly? How do we create new tax base? How do we make it even better than it was before? It's a great opportunity when we have situations like this. So yes, reach out to them, figure out a plan. What can the city do to participate and make sure that it's recognized how important this opportunity is, which is part of the reason when those two big box stores shut down, the city instantly created, not instantly, there's a process, but quickly created tax incremental financing districts there.
1: So okay, TIFs we're going now. We're going TIF talk.
20: So we're going to talk TID
1: not
20: first.
1: TID or not
20: TID? TID with a D, which okay. is a district. So that's okay. the actual geographic boundary of where tax increment financing, which is a financing mechanism, can be used. So we created this geographic boundary around those two big box stores, which shows a commitment from the city to developers. Hey, the city recognizes this is an important parcel to redevelop, and we can set up a process for the city to be involved in that financing process.
1: When you create a TIF or TID, can I use them? Are they the same-ish?
20: They're the same-ish. They're yeah. absolutely the same-ish.
1: When
20: yes.
1: when you create those, yep. when the city creates those, do you really have to be confident that a development is going to be thriving there? Because if not, then I don't know. I don't know how a TID works, and I don't know how a TID fails, right?
20: Like, sure. So you want to be confident. And one of the ways that we're confident in the use of that as a financing mechanism is that what we give back to the developer is only based on what their project generates. So if nothing were to happen and a developer were to come in and the developer were to do nothing, then they wouldn't get anything from the city. So it would be a failure in the lack of the use of that, putting together that TID, but the city wouldn't be out funds. So we're saying we look at the individual project that's being developed by the developer and anything that they're looking for, and we always want to use that as the gap financing, so the last financing mechanism into their capital stack would be TIF. So they need to go out and explore all the other financing options before they come to the city for a request. And then the request from the city is only based on what their development generates.
1: A TID or a TIF, is it like X amount of years? Isn't it a couple decades?
20: Yeah, it depends on what kind of TID you have, but typically it's between 22 and 27 years that is the life of a TID.
1: So when you said the Kmart and the shop, the Bridgeview mm-hmm. area, I don't know, were they created at the same time?
20: They were created at the same time.
1: And yes. It feels like it was years ago, right?
20: It has been a couple of years, yeah. So typically
1: like probably like 6-7 years ago, maybe?
20: And it was the same time we created another one at Lincoln Middle School at the same time. Okay. So we did those three together. So I would say maybe 4 years ago.
1: Okay. Is that okay? Because we haven't done anything with any of those places yet. You know what I mean?
20: We haven't, but it did show that commitment to developers. So developers that were interested in purchasing that recognized, the city will be involved and the city can help if it's needed.
1: Okay.
20: So that was already set up rather than having to create a TID can take a year or so. So rather than a developer maybe not recognizing that there would be assistance or that they can't close that financing gap, we already had that set in place.
1: Has the city created a TID that's not worked out? I mean, these could not work out as well, I suppose.
20: Sure. No, actually, all of our TIDs have been very successful. The three that we're talking about right now are not generating income yet because there haven't been developments there, but they will. So we're feeling confident that'll happen. We have also moved forward with creating a TID. For example, we started the process of creating a TID at the train headquarters building.
1: Yeah, that was my next question.
20: Yep, so that we went through that whole process, created a project plan, and then when it was announced that was going to be transferred to the school district, that wouldn't generate any new tax increment. So we didn't actually file that project plan and that TID with the state. So we have a gap in our number. There's no TID 23, but it's not affecting the tax base of the city at all.
1: Yeah, I was kind of wondering if you did that, like when the train's been trying to sell that building for a while,
20: right.
1: If you would have done that years ago, that would have been bad, right? Like you would have curated the TID and then train would have gave it to the school and you would have went, oh crap, right?
20: Well, we could have just closed the TID then. Oh, we hadn't given any money out for that TID or for that development. So yeah, we could have just closed the TID and it would have been fine.
1: All right. Speaking of, well, I don't know if it's TID money now. I guess it is. We've talked on the show a little bit about transferring TID 11 money. Mm-hmm. And on last Friday, Adam and I talked about just the idea that the library has to cut $400,000 in salaries. I think it's more than that. And it's five people. Essentially, it ends up being five full-time staff. And four of them, I think, get essentially laid off. And one is an open position. And then we kind of compared that to the $600,000 quote-unquote feasibility study for a public market. And we said, that's kind of silly. We should take that $600,000 that's transferred TID money to the public market area, where like downtown area. We should have gave that to the library so they could save those jobs. And you guys maybe hear that. I sent you that clip. You hear that and probably pull your hair out a little bit and go, no, it doesn't work like that.
20: It doesn't work like that. There are definitely different sources of funds and different uses of funds. When the library made their decision, that was based on an overall cut of different departments and the library's portion of what they needed to cut. So we're also looking at sustainability. So the $600,000 is a one-time transfer. That yep. wouldn't sustain the salaries of those positions year over year.
1: But my argument was on Friday, me and Adam talked about that too, and you probably didn't hear that part, but it was, well, we saved their jobs for a year and maybe we figured out a year after that.
20: No, I absolutely agree at looking at that as an opportunity. However, the $600,000 is part of TIT 11. So those funds need to be obligated by October 12th. So we're coming up on the however many years that TID was open minus 5 years. We have 5 more years to complete the projects that are already under obligation in TID 11. So October 12th is the deadline to obligate all of the TID 11 funds. One allowable expense of tax increment financing is to transfer funds to the Redevelopment Authority, and then the Redevelopment Authority can use those funds throughout the city. So they're no longer obligated to the geographic boundary of that TID. So Adam had also mentioned, and thank you for pointing some things out, Adam, and providing some context. However, when he made the statement that TID funds don't always have to be used in the district, so once a TID closes, yes, the remainder of what's left in that surplus fund of TIF goes back into the general fund of the 4 taxing jurisdictions, so the city, the county, the school district, and Western Technical College, but they only receive the portion of what their tax levy is.
1: Yeah, you don't want to do that because you'd lose.
20: So we would only take, you know, we would only be able to use, 43% of the $600,000. So if we're able to obligate those funds to continue to move forward with the project plan or things that are identified that were that helped create the TID, then that helps that momentum going. So one of the things that we can do is to transfer those funds to the Redevelopment Authority.
1: My other thing too is just, I think in general, I've been talking about this, and just help me understand it better, is, okay, you mentioned that October 12th, there's a deadline. It seems like we're racing against the clock now to spend this money quick. We got to spend the TID 11 money or we're going to lose it. And I'm like, why do we wait till the last minute to distribute this money instead of having a better plan? But I know I'm wrong on this.
20: No, I think that there's a sense of, you know, if we're looking at the budget and we're looking ahead and say, so I'll use the Civic Center Park project that the Parks Department is doing. So the water, more or less the water fountain downtown.
1: Yeah, I think
20: so,
1: they just added, $400,000 to that?
20: Right. So they had that project in their plan in the capital improvement budget several years out. But recognizing they could actually do it earlier and use those TID 11 funds because it is an allowable use for that project in TID 11. So why not bump it up now, get that under contract and be able to do it earlier if the funds are there? So we're not necessarily coming up with brand new projects and making up a use of just to spend them. We're looking at projects that are already in the plan that there has been input and approval and support to do. So looking back at the public market, the $600,000 is not going to a feasibility study. It's being used for, first of all, updating the studies that were done back in 2018, 2019, where when we were actively pursuing the...
1: Let's hold tight, Andrea, because okay. We got to go to break. We'll talk about the public market and how this $600,000 is going to be used in a minute. You're listening to the Rick Solem Show here on WIZM. Andrea Train and Tim Acklin with the City Planning Department in the studio with me. We got to take a break, though. We'll be back in a bit.
0: My mom is a resident of Benedictine.
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1: 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Andrea Train and Tim Acklin with the City's Planning Department in the studio with me. We're going to run out of time to talk about all these things, so now I'm just going to have you have you back to talk about River Point and what all the other things. City Administrator I didn't even get to, and there's a meeting in like 1 week on City Administrator, I believe, a public meeting happening there, but we were getting into the public market plan, so let's just wrap that up, and then I'll let you guys go back to City Hall and go back to work. Well, I guess you could go home at the end of the day, but $600,000 feasibility study is how I've been saying it, and that's not it at all, huh, Andrea?
20: It is not it at all. Not even close, Rick. So the $600,000 being transferred to the Redevelopment Authority to first look at updating the plans that were done previously. So back in 2017, 2018, 2019, when the Redevelopment Authority tasked the planning department with looking into creating a public market in the city. And for those of you who aren't familiar with what a public market is, it's kind of like a farmer's market, kind of, there can be artisan parts of that as well, but it's a 365-day indoor space where we can cultivate small business growth, create new opportunities for employment and economic development. If you're familiar with Milwaukee and the Milwaukee Public Market or the Seattle Pike Place Market, people who know about, you know, tossing the fish around. So it's a local attraction, it's a local opportunity for fresh, healthy food opportunities, and a place that would also attract people from outside of our community. It's something
1: And it'd be privately run.
20: It'd be privately run.
1: And if I remember right, this was years ago, and you just tell me if I'm wrong, would the city have to build some kind of structure or redevelop some kind of structure? And it was, I feel like $7 million in my head was going to cost about that.
20: And a lot has changed since then, so it's probably more than that. But that's part of what we would look at updating. So back then, we looked at first a site location study. So every opportunity from the north side to the south side of La Crosse, where could a public market go? That was actually the second part of the study. The first was a feasibility study. So we worked with a gentleman who was the former manager of the Pike Place Market in Seattle for like 30 years. And is La Crosse a good community for a public market? And the feasibility study said, yes, La Crosse is very ripe for a public market. This would be a really good attraction, a really good opportunity in the city. And then a site location study and then a business plan. So we completed all those plans in, I think, 2019. Obviously, COVID happened and so much has changed. And administration has changed in the city as well. So different interests have now come up as more important. So looking at updating those three plans, so that estimate we have is about $45,000 for the update of those three plans. So the rest of the funds could be used if it's decided, yes, La Crosse still wants to move forward with this. The rest of those funds, so the other $550,000, could be used for the pre-development work. So whether that's purchasing a location, helping to start construction, starting with small business incubator, like building businesses up. So Madison had a really good program called the Market Ready Program, where while they were constructing the public market, they started working with those small businesses. So with the day that the market opened, they were ready to go and they were thriving. Yeah. So they were working with business plans and helping small businesses in the community in the meantime. If it is decided throughout this entire process, you know what? Public market's not going to work. We're not going to do it for whatever reason, and the Redevelopment Authority can decide. Now we're going to use whatever's left for urban renewal projects.
1: For the library. No, I'm just kidding.
20: Not for the library. But it could be used to help beautify downtown. It could help with River Point District. We could look at other opportunities within the city that may need some urban renewal, some revitalization.
1: Could it be to fix a roof on a building? Could it be just something.
20: It's urban renewal is typically like elimination of slight and of blight and slum, improvement of infrastructure, building housing stock. So it's more like that, not necessarily probably okay. Not redoing a roof.
1: My whole thing with the library was like, could you get funky with it and be like, well, we're not going to give it the salaries, but the library also needs a new parking lot. And we're going to use that money there, and then they can take the parking lot money and invest it into the salaries or something.
20: You know,
1: like that.
20: Our library board has a lot of very intelligent people on it. Our library director is a wonderful person who knows exactly what she's doing. So I would leave it in the best interest of the hands of the library board and the library director to decide how they use their funds. Exactly.
1: Right. All right. That's Andrea Train with the City's Planning Department. Tim Acklin, deputy director there too. Director and deputy director. Thank you guys for coming in. We'll have to do it again because I think we only got halfway through the list. Appreciate it.
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26: President versus the Supreme Court. I'm John Saucier, Fox News, and President Trump is lashing out at the United States Supreme Court over its decision on mail-in ballots. We head to the White House to get more from Fox's Jared Halpern.
27: Attorney General Todd Blanche says the Justice Department will comply with a Supreme Court order preventing the Postal Service from enforcing mail-in ballot restrictions sought by the president.
28: That doesn't mean that we're not going to do everything in this administration that we can to make sure that there are free and fair elections.
27: Blanche also says President Trump is very frustrated by recent Supreme Court rulings.
28: The idea that President Trump shouldn't be allowed to communicate to the American people his frustration, I don't share that.
27: In a social media post, President Trump wrote, "The justices are not the people he interviewed, but merely a shell of their original selves." At the White House, Jared Halpern, Fox News.
26: Fireworks on Capitol Hill today as FBI Director Kash Patel faced pointed questioning from Senate Judiciary Democrats while Republicans praised Patel's leadership. Many Democrats accused him and the Trump administration of politicizing the FBI, firing agents who participated in the investigations of President Trump.
4: We don't have an FBI director. We have a lackey here.
9: It's kind of ironic. He's running for president of the United States. He just got his 22nd ad campaign. Next.
26: A questioning there with New Jersey Democrat Senator Cory Booker. Patel points to plummeting crime and murder rates and record arrests, saying the Bureau has made America safer on his watch. And the Kennedy Center is closing, at least for now. The board voting to close over financial issues and a dispute over putting President Trump's name on the iconic performing arts venue, according to Fox News sources. Prior to Tuesday's board meeting, a federal judge had blocked the Kennedy Center board from adding Trump's name to the structure or grounds, saying it would violate an earlier ruling that his name was illegally added to the building. Judge Christopher Cooper ruled, simply put, defendants cannot install memorials for President Trump or anyone or anything else at the Kennedy Center without Congress's blessing. 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
26: Pennsylvania reporting its latest death from a complication of measles, making it four deaths now connected to the disease since last month.
11: The Pennsylvania Department of Health said the latest death was an 18-year-old person living in Mifflin County. A rare neurological complication of measles is the cause, according to the coroner. The deaths of a 40-year-old woman this past Saturday and two infants last month are also blamed on measles complications. None of the four were vaccinated. Measles is highly contagious. State health officials say it's been diagnosed in nearly 700 people in 38 counties this year, adding vaccination is the best defense. Governor Josh Shapiro took to X to criticize Health and Human Services Secretary Robert Kennedy Jr. for stoking vaccine skepticism. Gernal Scott, Fox News.
26: The FBI says they've captured a 21-year-old Pennsylvania man plotting a terror attack. Here's Fox's Eric Sean reporting.
12: Authorities say he pledged allegiance to ISIS and was planning an imminent terrorist attack. Caught near Pittsburgh, officials say they prevented what could have been a horrific tragedy. The FBI says 21-year-old Jonathan Kramer of Valencia, Pennsylvania, was nabbed as he appeared to be preparing for a mass shooting. He's charged with getting a rifle and nearly 200 rounds of ammunition for what they say he called a mission. Also had a scope, a prayer rug, 30 knives. This happened in a parking lot outside of Pittsburgh. Kramer is accused of saying that the targets could include nightclubs, theaters, concerts, and schools, boasting those attacks could cause a stampede that would result in even more deaths. Right now, he is being held in jail without any bail.
26: And it's been a tough September so far on Wall Street. That trend continued today with the Dow losing 328 points. Nasdaq was down 205. The S&P 500 lost 34 points. In New York City, I'm John Saucier, and this is Fox News.
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0: Lacrosse's official forecast.
2: Lows around 52 tonight under mainly cloudy skies. North winds around 5 miles an hour. Sunshine mixed with clouds at times tomorrow. Daytime highs approaching 73. Partly cloudy tomorrow night. Chance for showers. Lows dip down to about 59. Cloudy skies Thursday with highs in the mid-70s. Thunderstorms likely Friday. Right now, 71.

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0: Ramsey is taking over an entire cruise ship. We're heading back out to the open seas. 7 nights in the Western Caribbean, Bahamas, Jamaica, Grand Cayman, Cozumel for the Live Like No One Else cruise. March 14th through the 21st, 2027. And this is a full cruise takeover. It is only Ramsey fans and us personalities on the boat. And it was such a blast last year when we did this. And so we're doing it again.
10: So fun. I mean, honestly, and it's a nice ship.
0: Very nice.
10: Beautiful.
0: Now, you've been on a lot of cruises. This was like my first cruise as an adult, so I had no clue what to expect.
10: Okay, what'd you think?
0: I was blown away.
10: Yes.
0: And it's so nice. You don't have to think about, well, how much does that cost? You sort of just
10: show
0: up.
10: It's all there together, yes.
0: And it's there. It's like you prepaid, you did it with cash.
10: I will say, the Ramseys, growing up, they were cruise people. I feel like you're either a cruise person or you're not. And all the memories we've made as a family on cruises, they're so fun. And this is a nice ship, because we've been on like big ones, really small, all the different types. This is the perfect size.
0: Happy medium.
10: Yes. And all the content. I mean, it's us. We're all hanging out. All the Ramsey personalities, a little Smart Money happy hour.
0: That's right. We do live tapings of your favorite Ramsey shows on there. World's largest debt-free scream. New wealth building teachings, new content from all of us personalities, which weirdly people want more of. I was like, I thought we were here to have a good time. And they're like, no, tell us more about Roth IRAs.
10: Oh my gosh, every session we did was like back to
0: we do a ton like, of Q&A's.
10: Y'all
0: a lot
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0: Of Q&A time.
10: You guys can hang out, but everyone wanted to learn. It was a great thing.
0: It was fun. So if you're baby step 4 and up, meaning you're debt free with the emergency fund, mark the moment, celebrate, live a little. Look, have something to look forward to in the budget. So secure your cabin. They are moving fast. You can go to RamseySolutions.com/events or click the link in the show notes. All right, Molly is in Oklahoma City. Up next, what's going on, Molly?
11: Hi, thank you for taking my call. My husband and I are expecting our first baby this January.
10: Oh, congratulations.
11: Thank you. I would like to stay home for the first 1 to 2 years, but we would be

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6: That defund the police radical Rebecca Cook's running again.
7: Yeah, for a third time. And now she's part of the socialist crowd. You see she endorsed that radical from New York, Zohran Mamdani?
6: Doesn't surprise me. Defunding the police and socialism go hand in hand. What I don't get is how a waitress can afford to run for Congress 5 years in a row.
7: Well, waiting tables is just what she wants us to see. That's not really how she makes her money. Cook's been getting paid this whole time, raking in hundreds of thousands from groups backed by liberal billionaires. Look it up.
6: So Rebecca Cook's not really a waitress. She works for groups that want to defund the police, attack law enforcement, and sides with socialists?
7: Yep, pretty much the opposite of what Wisconsin needs.
6: You can say that again. We're not in New York, and I'm not voting for socialists.
7: They're just crazy.
6: And dangerous.
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7: Paid for by Van Orden for Congress.
9: 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We've got the WISM News app. Tap the submit button for your pictures and videos. 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